the Brass Palace. All right, a couple of things still on our calendar. Starting at 7 p.m. at the OK Bar is Live Model Drink and Draw. 8 p.m., 12-mile limit. Geeks Who Drink Trivia Night. 9 p.m. Do Drop In Hotel and Lounge is the Drop In Jam Session. 10 p.m. OK Bar is Karaoke with Pearl. All right, once again, a little after 7 p.m. here in the Crescent City. Hope you're having a great evening. It is hump day, so it's almost the weekend. Let's get back to some music.

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Sunday nights at 8 p.m. WTUL's Classical and Experimental Program 2021 rounds out the weekend with 4 hours of music from the birth of modernism to today. Each week, DJ Pennerbaker explores a range of styles and sounds from contemporary compositions to 20th century classics, with excursions into electronic music and the avant-garde, a Sunday night feature for nearly 40 years. 2021 airs Sunday from 8 to midnight right here on WTUL. We just heard Wayne Shorter with Footprints, and that is from Blue Note Perfect Takes. Tomika Reed, before that, Under the Aurora Sky, that is from a release, Dance, Skip, Hop. Brandy Younger, before that, did Discernment, that is from her latest Gadabout Season. Chick Corea started us off with Blues Connotation, that is from The Song of Singing. All right, a little bit after 7:30 p.m. here in the Crescent City. Hope you're having a great evening. Thanks for joining. And let's see where we're going next. We're going to get back into some music now.

Hello, hello, hello. You are tuned to WTUL New Orleans 91.5 FM. That was DJ Carey's music filling in for Big Al for the jazz show. Always a wonderful show to come into. This is my first time having an evening show, though, so I'm super thrilled. This is DJ Alma. I usually play music 12 hours earlier in the day, 14 hours earlier in the day. So hello to my evening folks. Excited to be playing some music for you. Let me just run through the calendar today. A couple things happening out around town. 7 o'clock at OK Bar is Live Model Drink and Draw. 8 o'clock at 12 Mile Limit is Geeks Who Drink Trivia Night. 9 p.m. at Dewdrop Inn Hotel and Lounge is the drop-in jam session. And 10 p.m. at OK Bar is Karaoke with Pearl. All right. Short and sweet. There's loads of other things to do around town on this fine Wednesday eve. But for now, thanks for tuning in to WTUL New Orleans.

Hello. You're tuned to WTUL New Orleans 91.5 FM. This is DJ Alma with my show Uphill Upstream, now 14 hours later in the day, if you've heard me before. So what have we been listening to? That was just Lakeland, a new album to the studio by Repetition Repetition. Before that was Whichever the Way the Wind Blows by Bob Mould. Before that was This Is Our Invite by Hane Truff featuring Mika Miko. Before that was Turn My Head from the Inbreds. Before that, another new album to the studio, Vexations from Tortoise. The release is Touch. Before that was Too Many Colors by Red Lori, Yellow Lori. And started that off with the song Felt by Lemon Drop Kid. Couple announcements. Drowning is the leading cause of accidental death for children under 15. Parents should know CPR, have a life preserver on hand, and never let children swim in a pool unsupervised. More summer water safety tips are available online at hlconline.org. Democracy Now! 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Democracy Now! With host Amy Goodman offers award-winning journalism and fresh and progressive perspectives on national and international issues. All right. Little fun insight about me. I just started a new job today, so I am full of energy, nerves from this morning turned into excitement and now kind of nerves again. It's always a little jittery to go through some change. So I'm having fun playing random stuff across the board. Thanks for listening. Thanks for being here. And I hope y'all are enjoying. It's WTUL New Orleans.

Down in the Tube Station at Midnight. That one's kind of fun. It's like the Victoria line took off in the middle of the song. All right, that one was by The Jam. Before that was Knew It by High Rise. Before that was Holy High by The Ghost. Before that was Cable by Cabeza de Chivo. We had Rain and Dust by YSO Dabs, and started off that 30-minute set with Hey Mama Joe by the Funk Arc. This is WTUL New Orleans. I am DJ Alma here on this lovely Wednesday evening. Got a little bit of a schedule for you. 7 o'clock at OK Bar is live model drink and draw. I guess that's probably maybe over now. Well, that happened. This one might still be going on, but probably wrapping up. 8 o'clock at 12 Mile Limit is Geeks Who Drink Trivia Night. Just starting 1 minute ago at the Dewdrop Inn Hotel and Lounge is the drop-in jam session from 9 p.m. onwards. And 10 o'clock at OK Bar is Karaoke with Pearl. A few more things to go see out on the town. All right. Clicking around, looking at the music, looking at what's next. Got another hour with you all, so thanks for tuning in. Hope you're having some fun.

I'm gonna go to the hospital.

All right. You're tuned to WTUL New Orleans 91.5 FM. This is DJ Alma. Show is Uphill Upstream. All right. This past 30 minutes, that song we were just listening to was Hole in the Middle by Glide. Before that was a song Half Man from Kingsbury Minx. Then it was The Breeze Whispered Your Name from Isabel Campbell. Before that was Marmalade by the Geraldine Fibbers. And then before that, I went through a bit of our merit section, some newer CDs, newer releases, and newer CDs to our station. So I had What's on Your Mind from The Lost Days, releases In the Store. And then there was also Face to Face from Milan W. Release was Leave Another Day. For that, a very new album of this year, Twilight Tales EP from the Heart Collectors. The song was Eagles and Horses. And started off that 30-minute set with Hearts Are Gonna Roll from Will Hoge. Couple announcements. Oil, paint, and antifreeze should never be poured down drains or put in household trash. Jefferson Parish residents can drop off oil, paint, and antifreeze for proper disposal. Paint may be accepted at the Green Project. For more information, call 504-945-0240. Oil and antifreeze can be brought to the David Drive or LaPalco Boulevard trash drop-off sites. More information is available from the Jefferson Parish Department of Environmental Affairs at 504-731-4612. Sunday nights at 8 p.m., WTUL's classic and experimental program 2021 rounds out the weekend with 4 hours of music from the birth of modernism to today. Each week, DJ Penny Baker explores a range of styles and sounds, from contemporary compositions to 20th century classics, with excursions into electronic music and the avant-garde. A Sunday night feature for nearly 40 years, 2021 airs Sundays from 8 p.m. to midnight here on WTUL. All right, fun stuff. This is my last 30 minutes with y'all. Thanks for tuning in. As always, be safe out there. Have a wonderful rest of your week. Thanks for listening to WTUL New Orleans.

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It's Poundcake here. We have a new show. You got a new show with me for the summer. This is the first week of the summer schedule. I'm really excited to have this later nighttime slot. I'm usually much earlier in the day. But this will be so much fun. Welcome to my new show. It's called Bosco Sticks. A nod to the delicious cheesy bread, and also to one of my favorite drag queens, because of course, why not? Let me give you a rundown of some events that are going on tomorrow, because it is late tonight. Let's see what's going on tomorrow. All right, tomorrow from 4:30 to 7 p.m., there's a free shop at the Fred Hampton Free Store. At 8 p.m., you can hear from Mac DeMarco at Civic Theater, starting at 8 p.m. Also at 8 p.m., you can hear Mark Stone and Friends at 2613 Jasmine Street. At 8 p.m. as well, at the Peacock Room, Robin Barnes is playing. At 9 p.m. at 12 Mile Limit, it's Purr's Day Karaoke. And at 11 p.m. at Le Bon Temps Roulet, it's the Soul Rebels. Let me see, is there anything else going on tomorrow? I think those are the big ones. All right, I'm going to stop yapping, and we're going to start with some merit tracks that are new to the station. And I'll be back in a little bit to catch up once more.

0: a woman. Here's the song she sang to me. Sami, Sami, Samsumi, Sam, ya, halu, mahdumi.
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You're listening to WTUL New Orleans 91.5 FM. That half hour went by really fast. We spent the last half hour hearing some merits. Let me go through them. Let me chat a little bit. That was just Tom Bulio's Hit or Miss. We had Seasons by Erica DeCasse. You're going to see a lot more of My Leaving by Barbara Lynn. I'm Evil Tonight by Betty Harris. Aside by Should. Little Fix by Sprints. Everybody Laughs by David Byrne and St. Vincent. To Me It Was by Samia. And we started the show with Unseparate 3 by Weber Morris Big Band. Alright, we have a PSA and a promo. And then we'll get to some more music. Veterans Housing Outreach provides shared housing to veterans, homeless, seniors, and the disabled in New Orleans, Jefferson, and St. Charles Parishes. More information about their services or how you can support their work is available online at veteranshousingoutreach.webs.com or by phone at 504-340-3429. Again, that phone number is 504-340-3429. And a promo, check out the Friday Night Jam Session show every other Friday from 8 to 10 p.m. Host DJ Uptown Ruler explores jam bands from the 90s to the present, journey through the night with a good dose of eclectic contemporary psychedelic rock music, featuring extended jams, jam out right here with WTUL every Sunday, every other Friday night. All right. Next little section of the show is going to be mostly electronic. We have a track by Arca next, one of my favorites. I love her so dearly. From probably my favorite album of hers, which is actually so hard to choose. It's like picking a favorite child. But from Kick 2, I don't know what track I picked from it, honestly. But it's an album that I love to just listen to, like, the whole way through. It is definitely one of my favorites, so I hope you enjoy. Then we have some jungle. We have some other. We have a bunch more electronic. Probably some more Arca. Probably some Shy Girl. Fun stuff like that. So I hope you like it, and I'll be back at 11.

You're listening to WTML New Orleans 91.5 FM, Pound Cake here. We just had a half hour of mostly electronic, and I really enjoyed that, so I hope you did as well. That was just Boss by Disclosure. We heard before that Batty on the Floor by Jamie XX. Our Love Comes Back by James Blake. Colonies by M83, Hooked by Bambi, Domino, missed one, Can't Get Enough of Myself by Santa Gold, Dominoes by Jungle, and we started the half hour with Luna Yena by Arca. All right, let me give you a quick look at things that are going on in our city tomorrow, because everything on our calendar has already passed today. Tomorrow at 4:30 at Fred Hampton Free Store, there's a free shop that goes until 7 p.m. At 8 p.m. at Civic Theater, it's Mac DeMarco. 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At 9 p.m. tomorrow at 12 Mile Limit, it's Purge Day Karaoke. And at 11 p.m. tomorrow at Le Bon Temps Roulet, it's Soul Rebels. All right. Let's get back to some more music. I have a couple more electronic, and then we'll just get into a mix of prog fun stuff.

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1: Okay, why?
0: Here we go. Yeah, you may have heard about the gangster love.

driving a space cowboy, but I'm gonna whip a cat on you right now. Whip a cat on you right now. He's had more trouble, trials and tribulations. 1, 2, 3, hey! Yeah, look at here. I was walking down the main track one night.

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That was just Midnight Sun by Calexico and Iron and Wine. We have a PSA and a promo, and then we'll spend the last little bit of time together just enjoying some good music. Alright, our PSA. The St. Baldrick's Foundation raises money to support research into curing childhood cancer. More information about their work, making a donation, or holding a fundraiser is available on their website, stbaldricks.org. And a promo, Sunday nights at 8 p.m., WTUL's Classical and Experimental Program 2021 rounds out the weekend with 4 hours of music from the birth of modernism to today. Each week, DJ Panabaker explores a range of styles and sounds, from contemporary compositions to 20th century classics, with excursions into electronic music and the avant-garde, a Sunday night feature for nearly 40 years. 2021 airs Sunday from 8 p.m. to midnight here on WTUL. All right, thanks for being here with me this evening. Tonight I have to leave at midnight, but in the future I'll be here for even longer. I'll be doing a double show. So if that's something you're interested in, I'll be around. All right, thanks y'all. So.

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Excuse me a minute.

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1: Hi, this is Ray Watson in Scratchacket, and if I'm not in New Orleans, I'm wondering why nobody's listening to the Hardcore Show in WCUL 91.5 New Orleans. Go buy your mom a car.

The city, New Orleans. Nighttime. I've got a job to do and I'm on the streets. I wander down 100th, but the darkness reveals nothing. As I edge past 97th, I pick up the scent. The grimy streets begin to glow and the mist begins to dissipate as I turn down 93rd. Finally, just a few blocks ahead, I see it. It hits me like a slap in the face or a slug from a 45. WTUL, New Orleans, 91.5 FM. I think this is the start of a beautiful relationship.

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Good afternoon, everybody. This is Jaco Pastorius. 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

0: 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You want to go get pizza? 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How about that Madonna movie? Rambo? Okay, how about sitting around on the porch, tossing a few cold ones and listening to TUL?
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1: Good afternoon, everybody. This is Jaco Pastorius. Whenever I'm in the New Orleans area, I listen to the world of jazz on WTUL.

0: attention, please. Flight 317, Pan American Airlines, now departing on the red concourse for Paris. All aboard, please.
1: Excitement, adventure, travel can be yours as a stewardess for Pan American Airlines. 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
1: Yeah!

0: Hey, how you doing? My name is Dear Silas, and if you're listening to this, it means that we have successfully unlocked the mixtape. And I just want to say thank you for tirelessly retweeting that pin tweet until we hit 5,000. Honestly, I was just in my feelings the day I made that announcement, and I had no idea if we'd ever get there, but we did. And I thank you. You didn't have to do it, but you did. I truly hope you enjoyed everything you heard, and if this tape goes crazy the way I know it can, I'll drop again real soon. Make sure you join the village to keep up with me by texting the leaf emoji to 601-552-6316 so you don't miss the next one. You feel me? And with all that being said, I know why you're here. But before we go there, just remember, love yourself and hug yourself, because you are enough. And don't you dare stress today.
1: Let's go. If WTUL doesn't grow hair on your chest, nothing will.

0: hello. 1, 2, 1, 2, 1, 2. Hello, hello, hello. Testing, testing. My name's Andrew Gill, poet, philosopher, bon vivant, and member of Gang of Four. And you're listening to WTUL New Orleans, 91.5 FM. 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

Hello, I'm Tosh. We are the Plastics, and when we are in New Orleans, we always listen to WWL. Thank you. Arigatou.

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one, two, three, four. Here we are. Is that enough? And now I just start. Hi, this is Peter Buck of REM, and you're listening to WTUL 91.5 FM in New Orleans.

0: Last year, in the University Center, only Max, who worked behind the desk, and Otto, who tended bar at the Rathskeller, listened to WTUL. This year, their boss, Einar Peterson, has broken the radio.
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Excuse me a minute.

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It is the top of the hour, 6 a.m. You're listening to WTUL New Orleans. And, of course, this is Ryan Hancock, and it's very normal. It's very usual. It's not usual to see me, to hear my voice at 6 a.m. But it is the summertime. The summertime schedule is starting. And, of course, this is Coffee Music. Coffee Music is the departure from my normal late night show. And I am here until 8 a.m. playing the best in music. So, that being said, it is, of course, a minute after the top of the hour. Here's what's going on in the city of New Orleans for Thursday, May 14th. Can you imagine we are already at the middle of the month? We're in the middle of May right now. It's amazing. Very fascinating. At 4:30 at the Fred Hampton Free Store, the free shop at the Fred Hampton Store, that's from 4:30 to 7 p.m. Peacock Room will have Robin Barnes at 8 p.m. Mac DeMarco at the Civic Theater, 9 p.m. at 12 Mile Limit, Thursday Karaoke, and at 11 p.m. at Le Bump Temp Brulee, the Soul Rebels. That being said, it is a minute after the top of the hour in the city of New Orleans, 6:01. And, of course, we're celebrating nearly 70 years of magical memories and progressive stereo. This is WTUL 91.5 FM, New Orleans, Louisiana. Here's some music from Al Jarreau.

Brand new music from Aileen Mandel, Hard to Be Lonely. Ended that 6 o'clock set. You're listening to WTU New Orleans. Of course, this is Coffee Music with yours truly, Ryan Hancock, taking you up until 8 a.m. here in the city of New Orleans. Before that, you heard Keith Sweat, Something Just Ain't Right. Shirley Bassey with A House Is Not a Home. And also Samia with Mad at Me. As well as Smooth Jazz All-Stars, Case of the X, from their tribute to the one and only Maya. And also Aesop Rock with Checkers. Started off the show with Al Jarreau with Morning. And that was a song that my grandmother used to play when I was a kid. And I used to hear that song all the time. And when I got this show back, when I got the 6 a.m., the 8 a.m. slot back, I wanted to play that song for you guys to start off the show because it was a song that my grandmother played for me when I was growing up. Of course, if you guys are up like I am, if you are going into work today, make sure you call in 504

865-5887. That's the request line. And you can call in your request for some great music for the next 90 minutes. This hour, this PSA for this hour of music is brought to you in part by SAFE. 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Again, the hotline number is area code 504-654-9543. Here's some music from Micah Parris.

still be oopses. There will still be frets, regrets, and unpaid debts. In the distant future, cars will fly, planes will swim, and the dog will walk himself. But there's still that itch on your back that you can't quite reach. The sun behind the dryer, the rock inside your shoe, the second you ride a cloud in your sky, but I've got news for you.

Storm Surge of Reverb serves up a jumbo portion of high-energy surf and instrumental rock and roll music every Monday from 4 to 6 p.m. It's not just Wipeout on repeat. 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

Look, you've been renegade. What a state of propaganda. I can't even register this.

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This is Coffee Music with me, Ryan Hancock, and take you up to 8 a.m. on this Thursday in the city of New Orleans. You just heard Skates with Trap Avoid. In addition to that, Mr. Elevator, Bamboo Force, some jazz from Pamela Williams. I'm sorry for anyone that believes that jazz is boring. You'll be all right. Let's put it that way. You'll be all right. But it's jazz, all right? Love it. The Heights, What Does It Take to Win Your Love from The Heights. Mindy and Parcella with Interstellar Anomaly. Maxwell, Ascension with No One's Ever Gonna Love You. The Tribune, and also Sweet Crew with Kogo. Micah Paris with I Never Felt Like This Before. That being said, it is 7:03 on WTO in New Orleans. Here is the event calendar for Thursday, May 14th, Fred Hampton Free Store will have the free shop at the Fred Hampton Free Store, 4:30 to 7 p.m. And at 2613 Jasmine Street, Mark Stone and Friends. The Peacock Room will have Robin Barnes at 8 p.m. The Civic Theater will have Mac DeMarco. And at 9 p.m., 12 Mile Limit will have Thursday Karaoke. And at 11 p.m., Le Bump Temp Brulé, The Soul Rebels. We're going to jump right back into the music. Here's some music from the Psychedelic Furs.

That was Dylan Earl, brand new music from Dylan Earl. Get in the truck from the album Level Headed Even Smell. I love that. Love that title. Love that title. Some great music to start your day off. Probably sure you're getting in the truck too. Just like, you know, y'all probably getting in the truck headed to work. But you are listening to WTUL New Orleans. And this is, of course, Coffee Music. 2 hours of the best music to start your day with a cup of coffee. Good cup of coffee is a good way to start the day. So before that, before Dylan Earl, you heard a loose salute. Run Out of Morning from Getting Over Being Under, and some smooth jazz from Huge Groove. He got a brand new album coming out pretty soon. And it's Sneak a Peek from his album Huge Groove. Tom Below with Hoping to See You. Miss Emily with My Freedom from the album The Medicine. The Smiths, Hand in Glove from The Smiths. The Psychedelic Furs, The Boy That Invented Rock and Roll from Made of Rain. And that what concludes the 7 o'clock slot for music. This PSA for this hour of music is brought to you in part by WTUL New Orleans. And a drowning is a leading cause of accidental death for children under 15. Parents should know CPR, have a life preserver on hand, and never let children swim in a pool unsupervised. More summer water safety tips are available online at hlconline.org. That being said, it is 7:30 on WTUL New Orleans. And I got 30 more minutes for you guys. And here's some music from Pieces of a Dream, Club Jazz.

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0: This is Mark. And this is Clive from Woo. And you're listening to WTUL New Orleans.
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1: Yeah!

around all you teeny boppers out there in Radio Land. This is the old Fat Daddy Fun Frolicking here in Groove, Orleans, with all kinds of boss degrees outside, telling you about the spot on your dial where you really hear more music and less

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Thank you. Arigatou.

0: From New York, this is Democracy Now!
1: And we're going to have a fantastic future together. Such respect for China, the job you've done. You're a great leader.
2: A stable China-U.S. relationship benefits the entire world. When we cooperate, both sides benefit. When we confront each other, both sides suffer.
0: President Trump and Chinese President Xi Jinping are meeting in Beijing for a high-stakes summit focused on the war in Iran, trade, technology, Taiwan, and more. We'll get the latest. Then to the artist and writer Molly Crabapple, author of the new best-selling book, Here Where We Live Is Our Country, The Story of the Jewish Bund.
3: The Jewish Labor Bund was a secular socialist revolutionary party that fought for Jews' rights to live in freedom and dignity in Europe, as opposed to having to flee to an ethno-state in Palestine. As the world faces the genocide in Gaza and rising fascism around the globe, their message is more important than ever.
0: All that and more coming up. Welcome to Democracy Now!, democracynow.org, The War and Peace Report. I'm Amy Goodman. Chinese President Xi Jinping has warned of the potential for conflict between the U.S. and China over the status of Taiwan. President Xi's warning came after he hosted President Donald Trump at the Great Hall of the People in Beijing Thursday, where the two spoke for about 2 hours and 15 minutes. Trump had arrived in Beijing a day earlier aboard Air Force One, flanked by his son, Eric Trump, cabinet members Scott Bessent, Marco Rubio, and Defense Secretary Pete Hegseth, and billionaires Elon Musk and Jensen Huang, the CEO of the chipmaker NVIDIA. After Trump's talks with Xi, China's state broadcaster said the status of Taiwan remains the most important issue in China-U.S. relations.
4: If handled well, the overall stability of bilateral relations can be maintained. If handled poorly, the two countries will collide or even come into conflict, pushing the entire U.S.-China relationship into an extremely dangerous situation. Taiwan independence and peace in the Taiwan Strait are fundamentally incompatible.
0: Ahead of Trump's visit, U.S. lawmakers in both parties pressed the White House to move forward with the delivery of more than $11 billion in weapon sales to Taiwan, approved by Congress in December. Lawmakers are also pressing Trump to approve an additional $14 billion arms sale, including Patriot missiles and anti-drone hardware. Presidents Trump and Xi also reportedly discussed topics ranging from trade to artificial intelligence to the U.S.-Israeli war in Iran. Speaking at a banquet following the talks, President Trump invited Xi to the White House for a visit September 24th. We'll have more on President Trump's visit to China after headlines. The U.S. Senate has once again voted down a war powers resolution seeking to rein in President Trump's power to attack Iran. On Wednesday, three Republican senators broke from their party and voted to discharge the Iran war powers resolution from the Senate Foreign Relations Committee. But the motion failed in a vote of 49 to 50. After Pennsylvania's Democratic Senator John Fetterman voted against it. It's the seventh time the Senate's blocked a war powers resolution on Iran since Trump began airstrikes on February 28th. Israel's military targeted multiple locations across southern Lebanon overnight following another day of deadly attacks that came despite the U.S. brokered April ceasefire. On Wednesday, Israeli strikes killed at least 12 people, including two children, according to Lebanon's health ministry. Today, the Trump administration's hosting Israeli and Lebanese diplomats for a third round of peace talks. Once again, Hezbollah is not a party to the negotiations. Palestinian officials say Israeli police shot and killed a Palestinian man as he tried to scale the concrete barrier separating the occupied West Bank from Jerusalem. According to his brother, 44-year-old Zakaria Katusa had been attempting to cross into Israel to find work. He leaves behind four children. Elsewhere, Israeli settlers killed a 16-year-old Palestinian teen in the town of Sinjil, north of Ramallah. Health officials say Yusuf Ali Yusuf Kabna died from from a gunshot wound to the chest. The killing came as Israeli settlers backed by soldiers assaulted shepherds and stole large numbers of their sheep. Meanwhile, a new study finds a dramatic increase in Israel's attacks on the Gaza Strip in the 5 weeks since it halted its airstrikes on Iran. The conflict monitor ACLED found Israel carried out 35% more attacks on Gaza in April than it did in March. All the attacks came despite a U.S. brokered ceasefire that was supposed to have taken effect in October. This is Faiza Al-Ajrami, a displaced Palestinian in tent in Gaza City.
5: The war has not stopped yet. The war has not stopped in order for me to worry that it will return. The war is ongoing. The bombing continues, and every day we hear that there are martyrs here and there. There is grave danger everywhere. Every moment we are expecting a missile to fall on us, on my son or daughter. We are scared.
0: A federal judge in Washington, D.C. has temporarily blocked the Trump administration from sanctioning Francesca Albanese, the United Nations Special Rapporteur on the occupied Palestinian territories. On Wednesday, U.S. District Judge Richard Leon ruled the Trump administration likely violated Albanese's free speech rights when it barred her from traveling to the U.S., froze her assets, and prohibited banks and other companies from doing business with her. The sanctions came after she recommended the International Criminal Court pursue war crimes prosecutions against Israeli and U.S. officials. To see our interviews with Albanese, visit our website at democracynow.org. Israeli Prime Minister Benjamin Netanyahu says he made a secret visit to the United Arab Emirates while the U.S. and Israel were bombing Iran earlier this year. On Wednesday, Netanyahu's office said the visit, quote, marked a historic breakthrough in relations between Israel and the United Arab Emirates, unquote, coming after Israel and the UAE agreed to normalize relations in 2020 under the Abraham Accords. Emirati officials later issued a statement denying Netanyahu's claims, calling them entirely unfounded. The U.S. Senate voted Wednesday to confirm Kevin Warsh as the next chair of the Federal Reserve. He was approved on a vote of 54 to 45 after Pennsylvania Democrat Senator John Fetterman joined all 53 Republican senators voting in favor of his confirmation. Warsh replaces outgoing Fed Chair Jerome Powell, whom Trump nominated to the position in 2017. Trump later turned on Powell and attempted to force him out of his role after the Fed resisted Trump's demands to lower interest rates. Following Wednesday's confirmation vote, Massachusetts Democratic Senator Elizabeth Warren said, quote, Trump wants to control interest rates, and he nominated Kevin Warsh to be his sock puppet. Warsh's confirmation is another step in Trump's attempt to take over the Fed, she said. The Trump administration's withholding $1.3 billion in Medicaid reimbursement payments from California after top officials accused California of failing to adequately address fraud in its Medi-Cal program. It's the latest in a string of similar actions targeting states run by Democrats. Vice President J.D. Vance announced the sanctions at a White House event Wednesday.
6: This does not have to be a red state or a blue state issue. This is just basic good government. However, states like California, states like Hawaii, states like New York have completely not taken the fraud issue seriously in the Medicaid program.
0: California officials condemn the Trump administration's actions. Governor Gavin Newsom said the growth of home health care placements in California was due to, quote, keeping more people out of far more expensive nursing homes, unquote. Senator Alex Padilla wrote, quote, let's be real. This isn't about fraud. It's about punishing a state that didn't vote for him. Political retribution, plain and simple, Senator Padilla said. A former private prison official is expected to be named acting director of ICE. David Venturella is the former senior vice president of the private for-profit prison company Geo Group, which has received hundreds of millions of dollars in government contracts to run ICE jails and track immigrants through GPS ankle monitors. Meanwhile, the DHS inspector general is investigating a $38 billion warehouse purchasing program touted by former Homeland Homeland Security Secretary Kristi Noem to set up ICE jails. This comes as Public Citizen released a report detailing that half of immigrants who are detained for more than a few days end up in the government's so-called voluntary work program, earning just $1 per day, about 12.5 cents per hour. More than 60,000 immigrants are currently held in ICE jails across the U.S. Louisiana State Police and a local sheriff's department will pay more than $4.8 million to settle a wrongful death lawsuit brought by the daughter of a black motorist who was beaten, dragged, and electrocuted to death during a 2019 traffic stop in the city of Monroe. Family members said police originally told them Ronald Green died in a car accident, but the Associated Press obtained video showing Louisiana state troopers tasing, beating, and taunting Green, leaving him unattended face down on the pavement for more than 9 minutes as officers refused to render aid, instead washing blood off their own hands and faces. Green died before reaching the hospital. In 2022, four Louisiana state troopers and a Union Parish sheriff's deputy were indicted on state felony charges, including negligent homicide. But most of those prosecutions failed, with just two of the officers pleading no contest to misdemeanor battery charges. The Justice Department said in January last year it would not pursue federal charges against the officers. To see our coverage of Ronald Green's killing, go to our website, democracynow.org. 2 weeks of clashes in the south of Sudan have killed 61 people, including 9 children, according to the Sudan Doctors Network. The fighting started earlier this month between forces linked to the rebel group Sudan People's Liberation Movement North and the Otoro tribe in South Kordofan. This comes as the UN human rights chief warns drones caused more than 80% of civilian deaths in Sudan during the first 4 months of this year. The conflict, now in its fourth year, has killed at least 59,000 people, displaced about 13 million, and pushed much of Sudan into famine. Mexican President Claudia Sheinbaum on Wednesday denied reports CIA operatives have carried out targeted killings of cartel members inside Mexico. The denials come as CNN reported this week CIA officers have directly participated in assassinations of cartel members, including a car bombing on a busy highway outside Mexico City. This is Mexican President Claudia Sheinbaum.
7: CNN, which is supposedly an internationally respected media outlet, published a truly sensationalist report. And what was its aim? To say, just imagine that CIA agents are operating on national territory, even to kill someone. Just imagine how big a fabricated lie a story like that is. It even surprised me, because even the CIA spokesperson came out and said it was false.
0: And Israel qualified for the Eurovision Song Contest final on Wednesday amidst massive protests and calls for boycott over its inclusion. Pro-Palestinian and anti-genocide chants from the audience were reportedly censored during the semifinal broadcast. Over 1,000 artists signed an open letter under the No Music for Genocide banner, demanding the European Broadcasting Union, EBU, ban Israel from the contest. Amnesty International says the EBU, quote, betrayed humanity by allowing Israel to compete. This is a protester on the sidelines of the Eurovision semifinals.
8: It is simply hypocritical to claim that the Eurovision Song Contest is meant to be a celebration of peace, whilst Israel has been committing what amounts to genocide in Palestine for nearly 3 years. I believe this is a gross injustice, and that is why we are protesting here.
0: And those are some of the headlines. This is Democracy Now!, democracynow.org. Coming up, President Trump and Chinese President Xi Jinping are meeting in Beijing for a high-stakes summit focused on the war in Iran, trade, technology, Taiwan, and more. We'll go to Beijing. Stay with us.

a stew. What's bugging you, baby? 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Every time I flips a dime, you start blowing your top. It must be big, cause that's your wig.

0: What's Bugging You, Baby, by the late folk singer Michael Hurley, performing in our Democracy Now! Studio. This is Democracy Now!, democracynow.org, The War and Peace Report. I'm Amy Goodman.
1: And I'm Nermeen Sheikh. Welcome to our listeners and viewers across the country and around the world. We begin today's show in Beijing, where Chinese President Xi Jinping and U.S. President Donald Trump are holding a two-day summit focused on the war on Iran, trade, technology, and Taiwan. The meeting comes 2.5 months after the U.S. and Israel launched an unprovoked war on Iran, triggering what's been described as the worst energy crisis in history, according to the International Energy Agency. Last week, Iran's Foreign Minister Abbas Araghchi visited Beijing to meet with his Chinese counterpart. China has repeatedly called for the war in Iran to end and for the Strait of Hormuz to reopen.
0: During their meeting, Chinese President Xi Jinping reportedly warned Trump U.S. support of Taiwan could lead to conflict between China and the U.S. China's condemned a proposed U.S. plan to send Taiwan a new arms package worth around $14 billion. Congress approved the arms deal, but Trump has not yet formally moved ahead with it. In public remarks, Xi Jinping called for greater China-U.S. cooperation.
2: The common interests between China and the United States outweigh our differences, and each country's success represents an opportunity for the other. A stable China-U.S. relationship benefits the entire world. When we cooperate, both sides benefit. When we confront each other, both sides suffer. We should be partners rather than adversaries, achieving mutual success and common prosperity, thereby forging a correct path for major powers to coexist in the new era.
0: In his remarks, President Trump praised the Chinese President Xi Jinping.
3: You and I have known each other now for a long time. In fact, the longest relationship of our two countries that any president and president has had, and that's to me an honor. We've had a fantastic relationship. We've gotten along. When there were difficulties, we worked it out. I would call you and you would call me, and whenever we had a problem, people don't know, whenever we had a problem, we worked it out very quickly. We're going to have a fantastic future together. Such respect for China, the job you've done. You're a great leader. I say it to everybody, you're a great leader. Sometimes people don't like me saying it, but I say it anyway because it's true. I only say the truth.
1: President Trump traveled to China with Secretary of State Marco Rubio, Defense Secretary Pete Hegseth, and Treasury Secretary Scott Bessent, along with a delegation of top U.S. executives, including Apple CEO Tim Cook, Elon Musk of Tesla, and Jensen Huang, the CEO of the chipmaker NVIDIA. Forbes reports the billionaires in President Trump's entourage have a combined net worth of $870 billion.
0: We're joined right now by two guests. Jake Werner is historian of modern China, director of the East Asian Program at the Quincy Institute for Responsible Statecraft. His new piece for Quincy is headlined An Opening for a New U.S.-China Economic Relationship. Zhao Hai is director of International Political Studies at the Institute of World Economics and Politics in Beijing, China, opinion writer for the China Daily, frequent commentator for the China Global Television Network, CGTN, and China Radio International. We welcome you both to Democracy Now! Let's begin with Zhao Hai. You're right there in China's capital in Beijing, where President Trump and President Xi Jinping have just had their state dinner. Can you talk about the significance of this meeting, the first of an American president in 9 years, when President Trump last went there in his first term?
4: Well, first of all, thank you very much for having me. I've been a follower of your program. Really appreciate this. And secondly, to answer your question, I think this is a very important bilateral summit because we've all seen what happened in last year and also the first Trump administration. China and the United States have been going through trade war, tariff war, all kinds of technology disputes, and also going to a geopolitical confrontation. So now I think both sides realize things last year, the Busan summit, that we need to pursue a stability and stable relationship. And this summit is the confirmation of that pursuit. So President Trump was scheduled to visit China at the end of March, early April. And because of the war in Iran, he delayed his trip, and China still welcomed him. So this is a sort of a long time coming, and we have put in a lot of preparation for President Trump's visit. And we all see that today the visit was quite successful, and both sides have reached agreement that looking forward, looking into the future, both sides will build a constructive strategic stability relationship. And that is a very much a paradigm shift from a unilateral defined strategic competition relationship between U.S. and China by the U.S. side. So I think this is a very critical historical moment as a crossroad, and both sides now are working together to establish a stable relationship that will have a global ramification.
1: Well, Zhaohai, could you also speak about the significance of the Trump delegation, including 17 CEOs of the U.S.'s most powerful companies, and the fact, as we mentioned earlier, that the head of NVIDIA, Jensen Huang, did join the delegation, though initially he was not expected to. If you could respond to that.
4: Yeah. You mentioned that the combined worth of those CEOs is like $870 billion. If you plus Jensen Huang, who jumped on the plane in the last minute, the capitalization of those people probably even higher. And if you look at these companies have deep interest in China. They want market access. They want to sell products, agricultural products, airplanes, and also chips to China. And also, they want other, you know, financial operations. For instance, Masters, Visa card, and also Blackstone, BlackRock, both are all in this team. So altogether, you can see a landscape in which all these multinational companies have vested interest and want to maintain and expand their interest in China. That's why they're coming to China with President Trump. And the summit will send a very strong signal of the future direction of where the two countries are going. And I think those top leaders, the CEOs, wanted to know that firsthand. And we can see that Elon Musk was quite relaxed, and also Jensen Huang would be happy because now he can sell to 10 Chinese companies with the chips that, particularly modified for Chinese market. But for China also, we want something in return, which is a U.S. to open its market for Chinese access and investment. Hopefully, I think down the road, two sides will negotiate and try to open up more markets, provide more opportunities, and in particular, create more jobs for workers in both countries.
1: And Zhao, in fact, Xi Jinping said that China would only make its economy, open its economy wider and wider. And just to go back to Jensen Huang, NVIDIA is the largest company, not only in the U.S., but in the world by market capitalization. Why would he, Jensen Huang is, of course, raised in Taiwan and Taiwanese American. Why wouldn't he have been automatically included in this delegation?
4: Well, because we all know what happened before. There's a back and forth between U.S. and China. On the one hand, U.S. wanted to impose more stricter export control, particularly during the Biden administration, and Trump wants to change that policy somewhat and sell some of the modified chips to China. So on the one hand, they can maintain a certain advantage over China, but at the same time, also making money. But it's very hard to get both. Because in the United States, on the issue of national security, there's a lot of people oppose the export of NVIDIA chips, even though it's sort of watered down version of those chips sold to China. Within China, there's also very strong advocacy for using domestic chips instead of using Americans, because they suspect there is backdoor of those chips. So the last minute of Jensen Huang on the airplane means that finally both sides find some kind of pragmatic solutions that China will import some of those chips. At the same time, the U.S. will open up doors for those exports.
0: So let's go to Jake Werner, joining us from Quincy Institute. Jake, can you talk about the significance of this meeting in the midst of the U.S.-Israeli war on Iran? You'd hardly know that that was happening if you just watched the toasts at the state dinner. We understand that China's most concerned about what they call the three T's, trade, technology. Taiwan is major. And Xi Jinping at this point, Trump needs him. You had the Iranian foreign minister just going to China last week. What does President Trump need from China around the U.S.-Iran war? He put off that first meeting because it was happening. It's still happening.
5: Yeah, it's a big question what he can get. And I think it might be different what he needs from what he wants. Trump has asked publicly that China join other countries in helping him open the strait in the past, has sort of stepped back off of that request.

0: United Arab Emirates are at least as important in terms of the economic relationship. They're significantly more important than those with Iran. So China has ties to all the countries in the region. It has acted in the past to help broker the normalization of relations between Saudi Arabia and Iran. So it has some experience in this realm, sort of acting as a broker towards peace. And we can hope for China to bolster that role. What we're not going to get, I think, from China is a sort of one-sided backing of the U.S. position that asks for complete capitulation on the Iranian side. So I think what we need the U.S. to understand is that it needs to come up with a way to achieve stability in the region, and China can be a part of that if the U.S. can get to that kind of a settlement.
1: And Jake, what about the fact, I mean, according to the White House, the two sides, that is to say China and the U.S., agreed that the Strait of Hormuz must remain open to support the free flow of energy. And at the same time, China said that it's interested in increasing its oil imports from the U.S.
0: Yeah, China's energy policy has been to diversify its import sources for security reasons. So it still relies significantly on exports through the Strait of Hormuz, and so it does have a very real interest in maintaining the openness of the strait. At the same time, it has sourced oil and other energy imports from an increasing range of places, from Africa, Latin America, increasingly from Russia, as Russia's markets have closed after it invaded Ukraine. And so China is looking to diversify, and if there is a stable relationship with the United States, then it feels like it can draw on American energy. And that would give us a stake on the part of the United States in maintaining that stability in the relationship. Ultimately, the overriding concern on the Chinese side is whether there can be a stability in the U.S.-China bilateral relationship. And if the United States is economically invested in that relationship, it becomes more likely.
2: Let's talk more about Taiwan. This is Guo Jiankun, a spokesperson for the Chinese Foreign Ministry, speaking today.
3: In his talks with U.S. President Donald Trump, President Xi Jinping pointed out that the Taiwan question is the most important issue in China-U.S. relations. If it is handled properly, the bilateral relationship will enjoy overall stability. Otherwise, the two countries will have clashes and even conflicts, putting the entire relationship in great jeopardy. Taiwan independence and cross-strait peace are as irreconcilable as fire and water. Maintaining peace and stability across the Taiwan Strait represents the greatest common ground between China and the U.S. The U.S. side must handle the Taiwan issue with the utmost prudence.
2: So, Jake Werner, your perspective now on Taiwan, that's the Chinese Foreign Ministry spokesperson. You have Republicans and Democrats calling on President Trump again to move forward with the multi-billion dollar, $14 billion and more trade deal with Taiwan. You have the U.S., though, wanting Iran to, in a sense, mediate between the U.S. and Iran, wanting Xi Jinping to do that. Talk about what happens with Taiwan right now.
0: The question is whether the status quo can be maintained in a stable fashion. And in recent years, as the U.S.-China relationship has deteriorated, both sides have started to doubt whether they can trust the other side on this question, whether the other side respects the status quo and basically wants to maintain this kind of ambiguity over the status of Taiwan. The question is whether, as we stabilize the bilateral relationship, can we get back to a sense that both sides are invested in maintaining that form of stability or not? And so the big question for Trump really is how to manage that. I don't expect the Trump administration to kind of push towards increasing independence on the part of Taiwan. It seems like the China-Taiwan relationship is going in a more stable direction in over the course of recent months, as the opposition lawmaker, Zheng Niwan, the Taiwan opposition leader, came to Beijing and visited with Xi Jinping. So I think Beijing has some confidence that things are moving in a stabilizing direction. And so then the question is, can the improving relationship between the U.S. and China bolster that and give a sense that the ambiguous status quo is not further eroding?

0: And Zhaohai, to go back to you, just earlier today, a few hours ago, the Kremlin announced that Putin, Russian President Vladimir Putin, would be visiting China very soon. If you could comment on the timing of that announcement and when this summit is expected to take place.
1: Well, first of all, President Putin is a regular visitor to China. He visits China every year, once or twice, or even more. And he has much more face-to-face talking with President Xi than President Xi with President Trump. It's been 30-some times. So there's a close tie between the two sides. And I think this time around, President Putin is coming right after President Trump's visit. There is some strategic intentions here. I think other than what we've been talking about, the Iran issue, the Ukraine issue will also be in focus, because I think right now both sides needs to come back to the negotiation table and try to find more common ground. And for that particular matter, I think President Putin needs to talk with President Xi and also get a picture of how China-U.S. relationship is moving forward. And I think in this triangle, you can see that previously, some of the American thinkers thinking that they can drive a wedge between China and Russia, and so far that hasn't been realized. China has stand firm with Russia on its normal economic relationship, its strategic cooperation. So I think for both sides, that's still a very much important bilateral relationship. I want to add something to what Jake just said about energy. I think China has a policy of diversifying its energy needs and also accelerating its transition toward green energy. And from phase one trade deal, China has already agreed to purchase more energy from the United States, not starting from the Strait of Hormuz incident. And China will continue to purchase American energy if the energy is at a normal price and without the barrier of more and more trade disputes and added tariff. So I think that's an area in the future should be promising for both sides.
2: Zhaohai, we want to thank you for being with us from Beijing, Director of International Political Studies at the Institute of World Economics and Politics in China's capital. And we want to thank Jake Warner, Director of the East Asia Program at the Quincy Institute for Responsible Statecraft, talking about this China-U.S. summit taking place in Beijing. President Trump just announced that he's invited Xi Jinping to Washington, D.C., September 24th, for a state visit. Coming up, artist and writer Molly Crabapple, author of the new best-selling book, Here Where We Live Is Our Country, The Story of the Jewish Bund. Stay with us.

0: Spring of Hope by Ahmed Saputra. This is Democracy Now!, democracynow.org, The War and Peace Report. I'm Amy Goodman with Nermeen Sheikh.
1: A new study finds a dramatic increase in Israel's attacks on the Gaza Strip in the 5 weeks since it halted its airstrikes on Iran. According to the Conflict Monitoring Group, ACLED, that is, Armed Conflict Location and Event Data, Israel carried out 35% more attacks on Gaza in April than it did in March. According to the Gaza's health ministry, 120 Palestinians, including 13 children, have been killed since April 8th. All the attacks came despite a U.S. brokered ceasefire agreement that was supposed to have taken effect in October. This is Faiza Al-Ajrami, a displaced Palestinian living in a tent in Gaza City.
2: The war has not stopped yet. The war has not stopped in order for me to worry that it will return. The war is ongoing. The bombing continues, and every day we hear that there are martyrs here and there. There is grave danger everywhere. Every moment we are expecting a missile to fall on us, on my son or daughter. We are scared.
0: Israeli forces continue to occupy more than half of Gaza, forcing over 2 million people to crowd into a thinner sliver of land along the coast. More than 1 million people are living in makeshift tents, most others in damaged structures. On Friday, Palestinians across the occupied territories planned to mark Nakba Day, the day that marks the mass expulsion of Palestinians from their homes during Israel's founding in 1948.
1: Well, today we spend the rest of the hour looking at an often forgotten piece of history about Jewish anti-Zionist activists in Eastern Europe who opposed calls in the early 20th century to form a Jewish ethnostate in Palestine. We're joined by the award-winning artist and author Molly Crabapple. Her new book is titled Here Where We Live Is Our Country, The Story of the Jewish Bund. The Guardian praised the book, saying the relevance of her material for our present moment is impossible to ignore. Molly Crabapple is an award-winning artist and author. Thank you, Molly, so much for coming into the studio to talk to us. First of all, congratulations on the spectacular book. If you could just begin by explaining the title of the book, Here Where We Live Is Our Country, The Story of the Jewish Bund.
3: I'm so honored to be here and to be talking with you guys about my new book. Here Where We Live Is Our Country is a slogan from a Bundist campaign poster in 1918. And I chose it because it encompasses this value that the Bund always held, the value of Dokheit, here-ness. Born in probably the most anti-Semitic place on earth in 1897, the Bund built their philosophy on the defiant insistence that Eastern Europe was their home and they had a right to live in freedom, in dignity, and have a beautiful, flourishing life there. And they also rejected from the very start calls to create a Jewish ethnostate in Palestine.
0: Why?
3: The reasons they evolved as Zionism evolved, but there were two major ones. The first was that they felt that Zionism was a capitulation to the same bigots that wanted to kick Jews out of Europe. At a time when all of these governments were saying that Jews were swarthy Oriental foreigners that ought to get the hell out to somewhere else, for Bundists, Zionists seemed to agree. But after the Balfour Declaration gave Zionism the backing of the British Empire and the British Empire's bayonets, the Bundists opposed Zionism for another reason. They thought it was the handmaiden of imperialism, and Bundists scrupulously reported the brutality that has always marked Zionism, the expropriation of Palestinian land, the brutal evictions of Palestinian farmers, and the collaboration hand-in-hand with the British occupation.
1: And Molly, as you just mentioned, that Tsarist Russia was perhaps the least welcoming place for the Jews of Eastern Europe, and that's the year that the Bund was the year it was the location where the Bund was created, and was that it was the year 1897, which is the same year that Theodor Herzl launched the World Zionist Organization. So, if you could talk about this, the coincidence of these two organizations, and also what gave rise to the two in that historical moment and place.
3: It is a great irony of history that 1897, the same year as 13 young Marxist troublemakers were gathering in a safe house attic in Vilna, Theodore Herzl was...
0: In Vilna, Lithuania,
3: then part of the Tsarist Empire. That same year, Theodore Herzl was launching the Zionist Congress at a ritzy casino in Switzerland. And the two groups hated each other from the start. But let's talk about Herzl. Herzl came from a very different background than the Bundists did. He was not a citizen of the decrepit Tsarist Empire. Instead, he was a citizen of the Habsburg Empire, which was much more liberal. He came from Vienna, and he loved Vienna. All he actually wanted to do was assimilate, and in fact, he even joked that maybe Jews should just convert to Christianity. But it was covering the Dreyfus trial in France when an obviously innocent French military officer named Alfred Dreyfus was banged up on fake charges of spying and then shipped off to Devil's Island. And then there were huge anti-Jewish riots all over France. This experience of covering the Dreyfus trial as a journalist marked Herzl profoundly. And it convinced him that Europe was just racist at its core, and that as long as Jews didn't have a state of their own, they would always be at the mercy of European racism. And he would spend the next years of his life meeting with every single despot and autocrat that he could to try to acquire some land in order to create this Jewish state.
0: Hmm. I went to Vilna with my mother and my brother, and a partisan took us into the woods, a woman partisan. And I'm wondering if you can talk about who the Jewish partisans were. It's a story that's not very well known, how they were connected to the Bund, and what the Bund at the time, since they weren't supporting the State of Israel, was calling for.
3: When the Nazis invaded Poland in 1939, the Bund was the most popular Jewish political party in the country. They had swept the Polish elections. They were the majority of Jewish seats in basically every major city in the country. And they were able to keep their underground going throughout the Nazi occupation. And the underground meant many things. On one hand, it meant partisans, but it also meant saving kids, having underground soup kitchens, smuggling newspapers all over the country. A young Bundist named Zalman Friedrich actually went undercover as a Polish railway worker and exposed the truth of the Treblinka death camp to the world. Now, who were the partisans? The partisans were young Jews, usually either Bundists, left-wing Zionists, or communists, who were able to escape to the woods, get weapons somehow, often from like the black market, occasionally from Red Army detachments, and to fight until the end of the war. And it was actually Jewish partisans who worked with the Red Army to liberate Vilna from the Nazis.
1: Well, let's just go to some context. As you point out in the book, this history, the history of the Bund, has been almost entirely erased. How did you unearth this history and speak specifically about your great-grandfather?
3: Well, I grew up obsessed with my great-grandfather, Sam Rothbart. First off, my mom taught me how to paint, and Sam taught my mom how to paint. And so my whole life, I've always viewed the fact that I was an artist as a sort of gift that I had gotten from him through time. But he was a character, right? I grew up with his paintings all around me, his sculptures, photographs of him hanging from a chin-up bar by his ankles into his 80s, eating fire, playing a violin he made out of Venetian blinds. And he had this one body of work that I really loved. It was over 600 watercolors that he did of Volkovysk, his hometown in Belarus, a hometown he had left in 1904. And they were every aspect of life, from him praying on Yom Kippur to him being a bad kid drawing mean caricatures of his rabbi in religious school. And he had one painting that I always loved. And it was a young woman, and she had the long skirt and the hair and an updo. And she was standing on a dirt road at twilight, and she was throwing a rock through a window. And next to her is her boyfriend. with more rocks, because chivalry is not dead, right? Ladies should not be carrying her own rocks. And it was titled Itka the Bundist. And this drawing was so different than how I imagined a young Jewish woman would live in turn-of-the-century czarist Russia, that I thought the key to why Itka was so different had to be in that word, Bundist. And that was how I came across the Bund, through my great-grandfather's drawings. And I explored the Bund more in 2018 when I wrote an article for the New York Review of Books, which has been the most viral article I've ever written in my life, that told the Bund story from, you know, its birth in the Tsarist Empire through its role in the Russian Revolution, interwar Poland, to its ultimate destruction in the Holocaust. And after I wrote this article, these amazing older people got in touch with me, people like the pioneering lesbian poet Irina Klepfitch, whose father, Mikhail, was the bomb maker in the ghetto, people like the great union leader, Mark Ehrlich, whose grandfather, Henrik Ehrlich, ran the Bund in Poland. And when I started hearing these stories from these amazing people about their families, I knew I was not finished with this. This was not going to be just like one article. This was going to be my life for quite some time. And so that's how I made the decision that I was going to write this book.
0: And talk more about going from the Bund and its role in the Warsaw Ghetto Uprising, which is so often ignored, to the anti-Zionist movement in the United States. I mean, you are telling a story, you're uncovering a story through your own family that leads right to your, to say the least, marvelous illustrations. You've won 2 Emmys for your illustrations and your writing, and how your grandfather and great-grandfather influenced you, both in your politics and your artistry.
3: Thank you. I mean, even though Sam died before I was born, I feel like he's someone who shaped my entire life. Not just the fact that he was a painter, not just the fact that being surrounded by paintings gave me permission to dream of being an artist. It was that Sam was a nonconformist in his bones, and he was a leftist. He was someone at a time when intermarriage was kind of taboo who welcomed my Puerto Rican father. He was someone who believed that everyone was created equal, even if he thought that artists were a little bit above. And I feel myself shaped by him. Now, in terms of the anti-Zionist movement and the Bund and the Warsaw Ghetto Revolt was the work of a group primarily called the Jewish Combat Organization, which was left-wing Zionists, Bundists, and communists. There were other people in the ghetto that fought, but that was the main group. And these were very young people. The youngest fighter was 13 years old. He was a Bundist named Lusiak Blondes. They had 50 guns from the Polish Home Army and 1 machine gun and homemade Molotov cocktails and light bulbs filled with battery acid. And with that, they launched the first urban revolt in Nazi-occupied Europe, and they held off the Nazis longer than the entire country of France. But as we know, courage cannot ultimately compete with airplanes and firebombs, and the Nazis annihilated 90% of Poland's Jews. After the war, there were pogroms in Poland that led to the majority of the Jewish community fleeing to displaced persons camps in American-occupied Germany. And these Jews spent years applying for visas to Western democracies that refused to accept them. Meanwhile, in the camps, Zionist groups quickly seized control of the camp administrations. And they used this power, which is, again, the power to distribute rations, the power to give people jobs and housing, to coerce people to join the Haganah and eventually to take part in the Nakba and the creation of Israel. And despite this intense pressure, despite the unspeakable horrors that Bundists had went through, they held firm to their belief in internationalist solidarity and their opposition to a Jewish state. And there's a line that I think of from the great Bundist pedagogue Shlomo Mendelssohn. It was in the last article he wrote before his death in 1948, where he said that it was shocking that Jews, who had been the primary victims of fascism, were now adopting its methods to suppress dissent in the Jewish community. And he wrote, it's as if the slaughterer has infected the victim with his germs during the slaughter.
1: So, Molly, I want to talk about one of the very interesting parts, or let's say form of the book, is the perspective from which you write. Your work, it seems to me, follows in the tradition of people who write a history from below, representing the voices of those who are oppressed, the subaltern, outsiders. And you've said explicitly that you came to see you were writing not just about the Bund, but also, quote, a history of the 20th century from the point of view of the defeated. So if you could elaborate on that, and then the case you make again and again that the Bund was in fact not a failure, it was defeated, and that's a very different thing.
3: The Bund story from 1897 to 1945 is the story of the 20th century in Europe. It is the story of World War I, of the collapse of the old multi-ethnic empires and the creation of new violently nationalist ethnostates. It's the story of the Russian Revolution and the Russian Civil War. It's the story of independent Poland and the story of the Holocaust. And one of the sort of guiding quotes that I had in my mind when I was writing this book was by Mahmoud Darwish. It's the quote that I start the book with, where he says, let's read it. "Soon we will search in the margins of your history in distant countries for what was once our history." That's Mahmoud Darwish, 11 stars over Andalusia. And this quote was a guiding thing for me because the Bund, they never took state power, right? They were kicked out of Russia by the Bolsheviks. They fought a valiant fight and became the most powerful Jewish party in Poland between the wars. But ultimately, you know, Poland was run by nationalists, Polish nationalists. And they were murdered during the Holocaust, and then the remnants of them were suppressed by the Soviet-backed dictatorship afterwards. And so there aren't the resources about the Bund that there would be about the people who won, right? Like, there is not the things that you'd read about George Washington or Vladimir Lenin, for that matter. So instead, writing about the Bund, it was a project of searching in the margins of other histories, of reading other people's memoirs, of going to countries. Like, I went to Ukraine during the Russian invasion. I went to Lithuania. I went to Poland. And looking at the margins. And then also, the Bund wrote in Yiddish, which is the language of the Jewish working class of Eastern Europe. This is not a largely spoken language today. Yiddish never had state power. It never had the resources to have an Académie Française, you know? And in order to write about the Bund, I had to learn Yiddish. And so much of this process was about going through these archives, looking at pages that were printed with hectograph, that were so faded and crumbled that I could barely make out those letters. It was like an act of necromancy and an act of reclamation.
0: Also, you quote at the beginning of your book, Molly, "Tradition is not the worship of ashes, it's the preservation of fire." Gustav Mahler. If you can talk about what that means to you, and also the researching, writing, traveling for this book in the midst of what Israel was doing in Gaza.
3: I use that quote because, for me, this book is not just taking some dinosaur bones, right, and putting them in a glass case at a museum. This is the preservation of our leftist past. I mean, the Bund is a Jewish story, but it is not for Jews alone. This is a history that belongs to all rebels. It belongs to everyone who believes in the necessity of human solidarity. And I viewed this book as my contribution towards the preservation of that fire. I mean, the research I did for this book is a bit lunatic, I would say. I think because I don't have a college degree, I came in with a sense of inferiority. I was like, I must learn everything. I read every single book I could in English, Spanish, French, and then eventually Yiddish as well. I had Polish and Russian research assistants who showed me perspectives like that of the great Polish socialist Zygmunt Zaremba, a comrade of the Bundists. I translated endless Yiddish pamphlets, including many pamphlets that have never been digitized before, especially anti-Zionist Yiddish literature from the Bund. I translated the work of their enemies as well, of Bolsheviks, of Zionists. I traveled to countries where the very urban grid had been erased in the streets that the Bund walked. Warsaw was systematically destroyed by the Nazis during the war. The streets that the Bund lived on, that they had their battles on, largely aren't there. But I wanted to see what the sunlight was like, and I wanted to see what wildflowers grew there. And I went to the grave of Patty Kremer, who is one of the pioneers of the Bund. Her grave was outside Vilnius in Ponar Forest, and I played the song that she sang with the women before she was murdered, which is Die Schwur, the oath. And, I mean, how did this feel to write the majority of this during the Israeli genocide of Gaza? I mean, I think it broke me in probably ways that I have difficulty expressing. I mean, to forensically reconstruct the genocide of the Jews of Warsaw, while a country that claims the Holocaust as some sort of sick justification for its crimes does a genocide in Gaza as it segments and liquidates Gaza block by block, as Israeli bulldozers and bombs efface Gaza like Nazi bombs effaced Warsaw. You know, there were often protests for Palestine downstairs at the library where I worked, and I would go down and join them.
0: Molly Crabapple, author of the new best-selling book, Here Where We Live Is Our Country, The Story of the Jewish Bund. It became a New York Times bestseller before it was even published. That does it for our show. I'll be in Atlanta, Georgia on Friday night. We'll be celebrating WRFG, also showing the film about Democracy Now. It'll be screening. That screening will take place in Atlanta. On Saturday, we'll be in Austin, Texas, and we'll also be in Houston, Texas, this weekend, celebrating KPFK as well as Co-op Radio in Austin. You can check our website, KPFT, in Houston, which was blown up by the Ku Klux Klan when it first was founded in 1970. To see the travel plan for this weekend and the showing of Steal the Story, please go to democracynow.org. I'm Amy Goodman with Nermeen Sheikh.

Good morning. You are tuned to WTUL New Orleans 91.5 on your FM dial. My name is Kerry, and I'm going to be here for the next 2 hours playing some music, filling in during the summer schedule. While a lot of our students have gone home or graduated. So we're just going to fill in some gaps over the summer. I will be here on Thursdays until noon. Before we get into some music, here's some things going on around town starting at 4:30. 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That's at 501 Chapatoulas is Robin Barnes. 8 p.m. at the Civic Theater, Mac DeMarco. 9 p.m. 12 Mile Limit is Purr's Day Karaoke. And 11 o'clock at Le Bon Temps Roulet, Soul Rebels. All right. Hope you're having a great morning for May 14th, 2026. Let's get into some music.

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Check out the Friday Night Jam Session Show every other Friday from 8 to 10 p.m. Host DJ Uptown Ruler explores jam bands from the 90s to the present. Journey through the night with a good dose of eclectic, contemporary, psychedelic rock music featuring extended jams. Jam out right here with WTUL every other Friday night. You are tuned to WTUL New Orleans, 91.5 FM. We just heard Peter Gabriel, something called Passion. That is from Music for the Last Temptation of Christ. Before that, we heard a piece by Steve Reich, Electric Counterpart 3, Fast. That was performed by David Lang. William Covert Trio, before that, did Come True. It's from something called Dream Vessel. We heard an excerpt before that from Terry Riley, N.C. That is performed by the Brooklyn Raga Massive, The Birds. Before that, Have You Seen Her Face? That is from Younger Than Yesterday. Repetition, Repetition, before that, did The Men Are Fighting. That is from a reissue, Fit for Consequences, original recordings, 1984 to 1987. And we started off with the lovely Kate Bush doing something called Pie. That is from her release, Ariel. All right. Thanks for joining. A little after 10:30 a.m. here in the basement of the campus of Tulane University, and of course located in the beautiful Crescent City. Let's get back into some music.

You are tuned to WTUL New Orleans 91.5 on your FM dial. We just heard King Missile with No Point. George, before that, did something called Lewis, and that is from Looking for Consonants. That's a new release in the studio. Local group, Chef Mentor, doing something called Ad Astra Per Dispera. That is from We Await Silent Tristero's Empire. Nalison Fro, before that, did Continuum 3 from something called Endlessness. Also something new here in the studio. Or when we started off with Araldo Bonacci and Harold Budd doing 5. That is called Music for Fragments from the Inside. All right, a little after 11 a.m. here in the Crescent City, a couple of things going on our calendar that you may want to check out, starting at 4:30 at the Fred Hampton Free Store's Free Shop at the 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Civic Theater. You can catch Mac DeMarco, 9 p.m. 12 Mile Limit is Thursday karaoke. And finally, 11 p.m. at Le Bon Temps Roulet, you can catch the Soul Rebels. All right, once again, you are tuned to WTUL New Orleans. My name is Kerry. I'll be here over the summer on Thursdays from 10 to noon with just fun and games. Let's get back to some music.

Habitat for Humanity can make use of used housewares or surplus building materials. 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More information, including directions and volunteering, is available by phone at 985-898-0642. Sunday nights at 8 p.m., WTUL's Classical and Experimental Program 2021 rounds out the weekend with 4 hours of music from the birth of modernism to today. Each week, DJ Pennebaker explores a range of styles and sounds, from contemporary compositions to 20th century classics, with excursions into electronic music and the avant-garde, a Sunday night feature for nearly 40 years. 2021 airs Sunday from 8 p.m. to midnight right here on WTUL. All right, we just heard English Teacher doing Not Everybody Gets to Go to Space from a release, This Could Be Texas. It's brand new here in the studio. See, Japanese group before that, OIO, did Umo. That is from iRemix EP. Avi C. Engel before that did something called Bee Robber. It's from a release called A Little Light. Brian Eno and Beattie Wolf, Procession, from their latest release, Liminal. The Grid and Robert Fripp did Simpatico. That is from their collaboration, Leviathan. And then we started off with Mystical Weapons doing Gross Domestic Happiness. All right, little after 11:30 a.m. here in the Crescent City. Hope you're having a great, great day. Thanks for listening to WTUL New Orleans. We always appreciate it. Of course, we wouldn't be here if it weren't for you. Let's get back to some music.

You have been listening to The Brunch Table with your host, DJ Carey, here on Thursdays over the summer from 10 till noon. We just heard David Byrne with something called Asuka. That is from The Forest. Before that, Ruth Moscheli and Mary Hansen Scott did Could a Wound Be a Window? That is from Esoteric Lounge Music Now. My Cat is an Alien. We've been hearing a little bit of that going in and out. All is Lost in Translation. Before that, local artist Thomas Bailey, Shouts from the Yard. That is from our brand new Songs from the Basement, Volume 23. We started off with Explosions in the Sky, Last Known Surroundings. That is from Take Care, Take Care, Take Care. And speaking of Take Care, please take care. Thanks for joining. I appreciate you listening. Appreciate the phone calls. I will be back Tuesday morning with my co-DJ Ray as we spamble some eggs on Tuesday morning. And then I will be back on my normal show with my good friend Nipper from 6 to 9 a.m. on Wednesdays. So, all right. Thanks for listening. Keep it tuned to WTUL New Orleans.

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Go buy your mom a car.

0: Yeah, you've heard these guys on TUL before. But did you realize they got their start here?
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3: You could be

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0: 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This is James.
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0: now switch you live to our WTUL Tool Van, where Kevin Plotner and Dan Wellens are cruising the streets of New Orleans looking for some lucky winners who have a WTUL bumper sticker.
1: Thanks, Jay. Well, we're cruising down St. Claude Avenue, and we've just spotted a gold Trans Am with one of the old original WTUL bumper stickers.
2: Okay, Kevin, let's get his attention and pull him over.
3: Hey, you, pull over. You're the lucky winner for WTUL's trip to Rangoon. Trip to Rangoon. Yes, we're giving it away. WTUL, Progressive Stereo in New Orleans.
1: Dan, the light's going to turn red.
3: Run it. I want to catch this guy. Hey, you. Hey, come on. We got something for you. Come here. Hey.
1: Wait, let me try, Dan.
3: Hey, you. You've just won a trip to Rangoon. Yeah, you. Compliments of WTUL.
1: Kevin.
3: Shut up, Dan. I almost got his attention.
2: Now look what you did.
1: Well, do you think I should offer him a bumper sticker for what's left of his car?
0: WTUL, Progressive Blue Bumper Stickers for the 1980s.

Hey, how you doing? My name is Dear Silas, and if you're listening to this, it means that we have successfully unlocked a mixtape. And I just want to say thank you for tirelessly retweeting that pin tweet until we hit 5,000. Honestly, I was just in my feelings the day I made that announcement, and I had no idea if we'd ever get there, but we did. And I thank you. You didn't have to do it, but you did. I truly hope you enjoyed everything you heard, and if this tape goes crazy the way I know it can, I'll drop again real soon. Make sure you join the village to keep up with me by texting the leaf emoji to 601-552-6316 so you don't miss the next one. You feel me? And with all that being said, I know why you're here. But before we go there, just remember, love yourself and hug yourself, because you are enough. And don't you dare stress today. Let's go. Miss Aretha.

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This is Laura B. Thanks to Toolbot for covering that last hour and a half. 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It requires only a sample of oral fluid, and the results are available in as little as 20 minutes. You can be tested at their St. Rock location, 1631 Elysian Fields, on Tuesdays from noon to 5, Wednesdays from 10 a.m. to 5 p.m., Thursdays from 10 a.m. to 3 p.m., and Fridays from 10 a.m. to 5 p.m. Take-home HIV tests are also available 5 days a week from 9 a.m. to 5 p.m. at the same location. More information is available online at crescentcare.org. All right, let's see. Toolbot's been on for a bit, and before that you had DJ Carey, who's all over the summer schedule. Thanks, Carey. It's going to be a great summer here at WTUL. I'm going to be here in the, well, not exactly here at 1:30, but I'm going to remain in the 2 to 4 Thursday slot, and I'll be here every week. So I got here early, and Toolbot was on. So Toolbot was looking a little ragged, looked like they could use a break. So here I am. All right, let me read this other announcement so I don't have to break in again until we hit the 2 o'clock mark. So, Sunday nights at 8 p.m., WTUL's Classical and Experimental Program 2021 rounds out the weekend with 4 hours of music from the birth of modernism to today. Each week, DJ Pennebaker explores a range of styles and sounds, from contemporary compositions to 20th century classics, with excursions into electronic music and the avant-garde. A Sunday night feature for nearly 40 years, 2021 airs from 8 p.m. to midnight here on WTUL. All right, so for the next 30 minutes, you're going to hear some really extremely random vinyl and CD picks from the stacks. It's going to be all over the place, but it's going to be great because we've got some great music here. So, and then from 2 to 4, it'll be my regular time slot where I'll be having an interview. We're going to be talking with Sean Gwynn. And we're going to be talking about the Subterranean Songwriter Nights and Swarms over at the Den. That's at the Howlin' Wolf Den on South Peters. That'll be Monday night. Joining Sean will be Natasha Sanchez. And I believe Anthony Del Rosario's coming in along with, let's see, who else is coming? I'm trying to read this. Walter James, he's the artist. So it's an art show and some music. We're going to be playing some of their music, and we'll be doing a lot of I'm sure some good storytelling and such. So stay tuned for that. That's from 2 to 4. If you have any comments, questions, or requests, the number here is 504-865-5885. Our web address is wtul.fm, where you can listen online. And you can also stream our shows for 2 weeks from their original air date. So you can stream this show for the next 2 weeks, and then they expire. So let's get into the music. This is a band called Lali Puna. The song you're going to listen to is titled Boom Rip. It's the Micronomic remix, and this is from the album I Thought I Was Over That, Rare Remixed and B-Sides. This is WTUL New Orleans.

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All right, let's get the headphone adjusted here. All right, you were just listening to something new from Johnny Society. The song you heard was The World Isn't Here from their album Hope Machine. Before that, Fine did AB from their new release, also titled AB. And before that, more new music from Hoofprints in the Garden. The song you heard was Solomon, I've Now Returned. I Feel It Happening and I Am Tortured. And that was from their new album, Precious Lonely Things. And before that, you heard The Bug Club. The song was Blame Me from their album, Very Human Features. That was new as well. Julian Cope did Strasbourg from his album, World Shut Your Mouth. Noisy Neighbors did Time Kills the Ghost from their self-titled LP. And Lali Puna started things off with Micronomic Boom Bip Remix. And that was from their album, Micronomics. All right, let's see. My name is Laura B., and you are tuned in to WTUL New Orleans 91.5 FM. It is 2:02, and it is time to find out what's going on around town in the Crescent City. Let's see. 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At 8 o'clock at 2613 Jasmine Street in New Orleans, it's Mark Stone and Friends. The Peacock Room at 8 o'clock, it's Robin Barnes. Civic Theater at 8 o'clock is Mac DeMarco. 9 o'clock at 12 Mile Limit is Thursday Karaoke. And finally at 11 at Le Bon Temps Relay, it is The Soul Rebels. All right, the number here is 504-865-5885. If you have any comments, questions, or requests. Let's see, I'm going to get things started with some local music. This is Lynn Drury. The song is Sugar on the Floor from her album of the same name. And do stay tuned. I'm going to have an interview in just a little bit. This is WTUL New Orleans.

All right. You are listening to WTUL New Orleans 91.5 FM. Jumping in for a quick air break to tell you you were just listening to the Polecats doing Make a Circuit with Me from their album of the same name. Johnny Sequoia did Love on Ice from the album of the same name. That's new to the station. And I started things out with local Lynn Drury doing Sugar on the Floor from her album of the same name. All right, the number here is 504-865-5885. If you'd like to go to Tipitina's this Saturday night at 7:30 to see Corrosion of Conformity, Whores, and Crobot, give me a ring at 504-865-5885 when the music starts. You'll be listening to David Sylvian from his album Brilliant Trees. The song you're going to hear is Pulling Punches. This is WTUL New Orleans.

0: You are listening to WTUL New Orleans 91.5 FM. That was David Sylvian. The song you heard was Red Guitar from his album Brilliant Trees. All right. As promised, in the studio with me is Sean Gwynn, Natasha Sanchez, and Walter, I didn't grab your last name, James. All right. They're here today to talk about something happening over at the Den Monday night. It's called Subterranean Songwriter Night in Swarm. So, Sean, you've been here before, so welcome back to WTUL.
1: Thank you for having us.
0: Oh, wait, I don't have your mic on. There you go.
1: Thank you for having us. Always a good time.
0: And welcome to WTUL, Natasha and Walter. My first time meeting you two, so welcome here.
2: Yeah, thank you very much. Glad to be here.
0: You're welcome.
3: Thank
0: nice meeting
3: you.
0: Thank
3: you so much for having us.
0: You're welcome. And Walter is a DJ over at Delgado, so excellent to have another DJ here sharing our DJ experiences and marveling at our marvelous stacks because they really are special, aren't they?
3: It really is like one of the most magnificent collections that I've ever seen.
0: You can get lost back there.
3: Oh,
0: you'll have to go back there and you just start pulling the records and reading the reviews and you get really lost, and then there are arguments on the reviews like, this is great, this is awful, you must be crazy.
3: I love it.
0: It's just great. You really get lost in there. It's
3: absolutely.
0: So welcome to WTUL. So while I have you on the mic, I guess we'll start with you. So Monday night is going to feature Subterranean Songwriters. And I guess, are you part of the Swarms? Because you're an author.
3: Yes, part of the Swarms.
0: You're part of the Swarms. So I've got two books here. Again, with the mosquitoes, and I hate mosquitoes. And
3: yes.
0: This one's got the Indy Louisiana label on it. So it's safe to say that you're from here.
3: Yes, ma'am.
0: And are you writing literally about mosquitoes?
3: So basically the story takes place in a universe that is similar to ours. A character gets abducted by aliens and meets a bunch of wacky characters and ends up going on this wild journey with these characters that he meets. And you end up finding out that there is a group of sentient mosquitoes that have basically taken over every resource in the universe and just turned everything into a payday. And you find out what happens with a person who has an idea to change that and what happens with that. And then the second book, again with the mosquitoes, is basically a collection of short stories and poetry. All the short stories take place in the same universe that was written in the first book, and then the poetry is just kind of mine.
0: Well, that sounds really, really fun. So what year did the first one come out? I Hate Mosquitoes.
3: Both of them were released in 2025.
0: Okay, so fairly new releases.
3: Absolutely.
0: Very good. Congratulations.
3: Thank
0: so
3: you very much.
0: You're going to be reading selections from both of these.
3: Yes.
0: On Monday night.
3: Absolutely.
0: And interspersed with that is going to be some music. So we have Natasha Sanchez here. And I know your name. We have your CDs here. But I've never heard your music that I can recall, unless, you know, WTUL. There's a lot of songs that are WTUL songs for me, and I couldn't tell you know, who the artist was.
2: Yeah,
0: you know,
2: yeah.
0: Sometimes. So you might be one of those that I hear your music all the time.
2: You might be one of those, yeah.
0: Yeah, I know your name.
1: I've seen her at Jazz Fest since she
0: exactly. There's that,
2: yeah,
0: too. Like,
2: yeah, I've been gigging around for a while. And the CD that you have came out last year. So I did some promotion with that. I came here on a different show a couple of times. I'm always here at graduation time. Today's graduation or
0: yeah.
2: something.
0: <It's the day laughs>
2: Last time I was here
0: one.
2: Was graduation.
0: Oh, that's so. Funny. So
2: hey, yeah,
0: welcome
2: yeah.
0: back.
1: The Junior League co-producer.
2: Yeah, Joe Adranya co-produced that CD. He was here recently.
0: Yeah, with my
2: and,
0: with
2: yeah, me. Yeah, and he does the music on the three of the songs. He did the arrangements on Morning Glory, Flower Power, and Dominoes.
0: Oh, fantastic.
2: Yeah,
0: I just listened
2: pretty
0: to
2: much
0: his
2: all
0: new
2: music.
0: Record.
2: Yeah.
0: Oh, very good. Yeah.
2: Yeah, it's great to have a one-man band. Yeah, but he was cool to work with on that. And we've done some gigs together, and he's actually done this.
1: He's done the Subterranean.
2: Yeah. Yeah. He did the first one, I think. Yeah.
0: And this is the second or third?
2: We've been doing this since January.
1: Yeah.
2: So
0: very good. So it's going well.
1: Yeah, every third Monday and on easy parking night, since it's a Monday in the warehouse district, about the easiest parking night of the year, unless something special is going on.
0: There's no doubt. I had to go to House of Blues a couple of Mondays ago to see Howard Jones, and I usually park in the warehouse district, and I'm like, oh, it's going to be so easy. We don't have to leave early. Just, you know, get there anytime after 7 you want. You park anywhere. It's great, yeah.
1: Yeah, and it's 7 to 10 or so, depending on when we get finished up, so people can get home and get to sleep and get up to go to work or whatever they need to do.
0: So very good. It starts at, and then my phone went to sleep, it starts at 7, you said, and that's at in the Den in the Howlin' Wolf.
1: Right.
0: And
1: it's a great listening space there. It's very cool. And glad they let us take over the space for a night every month.
0: So in addition to you guys, Sean Borg is going to be there, and we have some of his music that we'll be listening to in a little bit. But yep, how would listeners know him? What other groups are he with, or is he?
1: Oh, what was his?
2: He's solo.
1: He's solo now, but he's played with groups around around the scene a bit. I'm trying. I think he named himself the opening band so that they would always get good gigs.
2: Yeah.
1: I think
2: smart.
1: That was one of his bands.
2: Yeah.
0: The opening band was.
1: Yeah.
0: It's funny.
1: And but yeah, he's a great singer songwriter. I would love to hear him in a band setting too. You know, rocking it more, but he's great on acoustic finger picking and songwriting. And then Anthony Del Rosario, Anthony Turducken of Turducken Productions fame. He'll be here a little bit later, and he and Natasha are contributing art that we'll be projecting on the walls.
0: Okay, yeah, that's here.
2: So
0: yeah, tell us about that.
2: Well, when we started this, the way the night started was we had all played a gig at Howlin' Wolf, and Sean was kind of with somebody from New York, and it was just Howlin' Wolf contacted us, you know, to do that gig, and then Sean kind of created this night and kept it going. And when the names were going around, we all had suggestions, I think, what to call it. And somehow it became Subterranean. He picked that. And I'm a photographer and a artist, and I have a lot of termite work. and I have a series in particular that I call Intergalactic Termites. So with the universal theme, you know, of these insects. And so it was just in the back. He wanted to do something, make it more than song. Writer, he wanted to include art and just anything, make it
1: spoken word,
2: yeah.
1: Maybe comedians emceeing at some point.

0: Do you mean like a termite song?
1: I do have a termite song, but I don't know if it's ready. I have action-packed a few days, you know. So if I can get it ready, I actually have a termite headbanger song.
0: Oh, fine.
1: And if you know my music, these guys, Sean does, headbanging is not really in my repertoire.
0: I didn't get that from this review.
1: Right. Flower power. Tiny little
0: Americana.
1: Bird.
0: No.
1: But this termite series that I'm going to have on the walls, I print on metal. And so, you know, I had to write a headbanger with bar chords. So, yeah.
2: Pedal to the metal.
1: Yes.
0: Fantastic. I love it. And then what comes after termites are mosquitoes. So, is that how you ended up with Walter's mosquito books?
1: Because it's perfect. Sean got Walter involved. You know, we needed another person. And when he told me we had somebody that wrote a book called I Hate Mosquitoes, I'm like, I mean, It's seasonal, it's topical, it's everything that this night is supposed to be.
0: Yeah, because that is coming next if we don't have both tonight.
1: I mean, we could very well
0: have both
2: termites
0: after all that rain.
2: The other night, we were trying to eat some crabs outside, and they just started swarming.
0: It was bad on the west. Yes, I'm from Gretna. It was awful Tuesday night. I was ready to pull out the vacuum and just start. Because, I must have taken 30 off my bed.
1: Oh, see, I would take those and make prints.
0: And I'll save them for you.
1: Yeah, please do.
0: Because they're coming back. I had to finally tape up the AC vents because I determined they were crawling out of the ducts and crawling across the ceiling where they would just fall on top of the bed because I had the light on in there. It's the one room I had the light on.
1: Yeah.
0: Last night, complete dark everywhere.
1: Right. Yeah. This time of year, lights out.
0: Yeah.
1: Barely a screen.
3: Front porch light on.
1: Yeah, no.
0: What?
3: I can't even put the front porch light on so that they don't, like, whenever you... you come in the morning at the end of the night, and they just swarm.
0: They'll trace you in your house.
3: Yeah, they'll trace you.
0: I want to tell Energy to turn that. They changed the street light in front of my house to one of the LEDs, so it's even brighter.
1: Mm-hmm.
0: So it was ridiculous out there. I'm like, can't you guys? Can we dim these or turn them off on termite nights? Or can we? Because I mean, it was really bad in front of that light. I'm like, that's not very good. Yeah,
3: and it's one of those things where like you won't realize if they really got you until a couple years later.
0: Yeah, you won't know. You won't know.
3: And then all of a sudden, your house is falling apart.
0: Yes, it's been eaten. It's become a salad bar for Natasha's artwork subjects. Yeah, it's really sad. I had a house in Tarrytown at once. So if you're from the West Bank, you know that.
3: I live in Tarrytown currently.
0: Okay, I don't anymore, but I'm still in Gretna, so it's not a whole lot different. But Tarrytown used to be really awful. I'm imagining
3: it was ridiculous, and it came out of nowhere. They just started that nuptial flight, and that's one of the cool things about them, though, is that it really just does pop out of nowhere. Because the queen of lates are trying to find mates and just trying to start new colonies. And that's all that they're trying to do. So all of the ones that still have wings are the ones that are the queens that are trying to create new colonies, which is wild stuff.
0: Well, there was so many of them Tuesday night. I mean, from...
3: I'm pretty sure that's how that works.
0: It's a mating ritual for sure.
1: Well, I have a lot of termite work. I've been printing termites for years. There's one series that I have that I'm not going to show, but at the night. But it's called Flip the Switch, and it's a series of switch plates with a little piece of nature in the center. And it started out with a termite. It was during the lockdown, and I was just interested if the little part of the switch plate without the switch, would that make a good frame for a termite? You know, that's how it started, and turned out it did. It was a perfect frame. But it kept going because then I went, lockdown, we have a lot of time to think. I went deep dive into termites. And I'm like, when I make prints, I'm bending over. I was doing all kind of intricate termite work and can't exhale because they would just, go everywhere. So you can't breathe or anything while you're doing it. And I'm like, this little thing that is so tiny, the body is so, so small, takes down a house, ruins lives. Because they work collectively, they work together. So I started looking at all those aspects of termites. They're really just doing their thing. And they came here like mid-20th century, found good environment, joined together, built colonies. I'm like, I started to see the connection, and that's a little bit where my intergalactic series kind of takes off. But just the power of something so small can cause so much. For us, destruction. For them, like you said, salad bar, for life or something.

0: doing.
1: Yeah.
0: And then I just started thinking, you know, that's an interesting way to live, you know, working, using your strengths to.
1: Yes, because I'm sure it takes thousands of them to actually take down your house. Mm-hmm. But, you know, they all have the same goal and are working towards the same end. And I could just see them when they were crawling around the other night. They follow the scent path. You know, they're very.
0: Oh, interesting. Yeah.
1: You could see them all following the same path. Like, and if one turned around and went the wrong way and then went another way, like, they would all follow and then all correct. I'm like, I need to get the vacuum.
2: Yeah, right.
3: Yeah, if we all work together, we can accomplish a lot,
1: yeah,
3: too.
1: Can we get rid of the termites?
0: That's what I was saying. I tried to see if there – I did look up to see if there's any redeeming value of the subterranean formosan in here. And they're like, yeah, in their native places, there's – you know, they're good for the ecosystem here. They're, you know, invasive.
1: Yeah. If they could tell the rotting trees from our houses, that'd be great.
0: Yeah,
1: but,
0: right. Yeah,
1: they're protein sources for animals, but, you know.
0: Yeah.
4: There's a specific species of mushroom. That actually grows in, I can't remember where, but it's called a Termitomyces mushroom. And it only grows inside of the dens of these termites that they use their, they get these fungal spores that they build these wild, like, hexagonal lattice structure mushrooms. And it's like the only place in the world that you find these mushrooms is inside of termite colonies.
0: Wow.
3: Are they edible? Or
4: I believe they are. No, they're not hallucinogenic.
3: Yeah,
4: They're edible. They're like considered a delicacy in like some places. It's like
0: I love
3: termites.
1: Yeah,
4: yeah, termites like, specifically too.
0: Yeah,
4: They taste like nuts from what I understand.
0: Yeah, right. I mean, you know.
1: Particularly crickets.
4: And then you have a mosquito, which is the exact opposite, where all it takes is one mosquito to get you.
0: Right.
1: Yeah.
4: And then
0: that's powered.
4: It's also power.
0: Yeah.
1: Very much so. All right. It's 2:37. I missed a little PSA here, so I'm going to take a pause and read this PSA, and then we're going to play some music. And then we'll come back and talk some more about termites.
0: Yeah.
1: The St. Baldrick's Foundation raises money to support research in curing childhood cancer. More information about their work, making a donation, or holding a fundraiser is available on their website at stbaldricks.org. All right, how about we listen to Natasha's song first? Does that work?
0: Sounds good.
1: All right, that's not it, though. This one is it. It is in CD1, and the song we're going to listen to is titled Flower Power, and it is from her album titled Petal on the Metal, and this was released in 2025.
0: Yes.
1: All right, you are listening to WTUL New Orleans. We're going to come back some more and talk about Monday night show, and I want to learn about your termite process a little more. All right, this is WTUL New Orleans.

0: 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You just heard Dr. Mary's Monkey. The song you heard was Ocean Rider from the album Velvet Dreams. And in the studio with me is Sean Gwynn of Dr. Mary's Monkey. And we are talking about Monday nights. What was the new term you just coined for that event
1: Beatnik
0: now?
1: Beatnik Cabaret.
0: Beatnik Cabaret, which is called the Subterranean Songwriter Night in Swarms over at the Den. It's at 7 o'clock on Monday night, the easy parking Monday night.
1: That's the easiest night of the week usually to park is Monday night in the Warehouse District.
0: So you can probably like roll right up to South Diamond and just park or something
1: and
0: like that, right?
1: Right in and catch the show.
0: Catch the show.
1: You get a bite to eat while you're there if you want.
0: That's right. They serve food on the
1: Den
0: side. That's right. So you've got all your bases covered. And what's that?
2: Gus's is across the street.
0: Yeah. Oh, yes, of course. So the suggestion of Gus's came from Walter, who's going to be there. Walter is an author. He's a DJ. We were talking about him being over at Delgado. But he's got these two great books called I Hate Mosquitoes and Again with the Mosquitoes. So you're going to be reading selections from the books. Natasha Sanchez is here. We just heard her song Flower Power from her album Pedal on the Metal. And then we still have to listen to Mr. Berg's Sean. That's right. I was going to say Sean, and I'm like, no, that's Sean. I'm like, oh, they are two Seans.
1: It does get a little confusing, but so what?
0: Yeah, because I don't know Sean Borg, so I haven't met him before, and I'm not familiar with his music, so we're going to listen to that in a bit.
1: I'm sure he's done some in-house at TUL before, but I'm not sure, but I think he has.
0: So can you grab the mic, Sean, and tell us a little about Sean's work? Like, what's his music like, or maybe describe it for us?
1: Well,
0: or...
1: I mostly know him as a acoustic singer-songwriter. And he's a good finger picker, and so he just writes and performs really good, thoughtful songs. And I met him over at Old Araby Lighthouse at the open mics there, and he does a great job. And yeah, Louis Maestro, he's great. He's a great songwriter himself. And author. What was the name of the book he wrote here?
2: The Sound of Building Coffins.
1: The Sound of Building Coffins by Louis Maestro. It's just top-notch, yeah.
0: No,
1: so
0: I didn't know
1: author,
0: he wrote...
1: He's an author, songwriter, and owns a record and bookstore with one of the best open mics in the city.
0: I knew about, one time when you came in, you brought his old band from Baltimore.
1: Right.
0: I can't remember, The Last Picture Show.
1: Yeah. Right.
0: Yeah. So I've been listening to those records because I, got a little backlog of things to listen to and add to the stack. So I listened to that this week. He sent two of them. So,
1: but yeah, Sean Borg's is basically good working class songwriter. Yeah,
0: excellent. All right, so that sounds like a really great night. And then there's going to be an art show as well with Anthony Del Rosario, which folks know from Turducken Productions. Yeah, he'll be joining us. He's also the proprietor of Nolanacular. So if you've ever been there for a music or art event, he's going to be doing some projections with Natasha Sanchez. So maybe, Natasha, you can tell us, or maybe... Well, Sean, Anthony can add to things. Yeah, we'll talk about it twice because people get in their cars and suddenly
1: I've been told that he might actually have some animation, but we're not going to hold him to it if it's not finished yet.
0: Is it termites?
3: Yeah,
1: I'm sorry.
3: He's making new termite work.
0: Oh, very nice. Yeah. Okay. It's so seasonal. Exactly. Yeah, it's just
3: it's so
0: of
3: seasonal.
0: The moment. Yeah.
3: Season-appropriate projections is how.
0: Very good. And those are the termites I prefer, or the projected ones.
3: Yeah.
0: If they're
3: going to
0: be flying over my head. Way better than them flying in your house.
3: It's really dark when
1: once the sun goes down. During the summer, it's dark later than, and during the winter, we were like, hey, why is it so light in here? Oh, the lights are off. It's just bright.
0: Yeah. The big windows in the front.
1: Yeah, but we definitely hope to turn it into, we're doing it every Monday, third Monday, as long as they let us do it. So we're trying to make it as interesting as possible each month to have both great music, and we'll have other guest songwriters, or we'll have authors, spoken word, artists projecting stuff on the walls, just whatever we can think of to make it interesting.
0: All right, and let's say you're an artist out there and thinking, oh, this sounds like something I'd like to get in on. How would somebody contact you? Or are you open to that?
1: We have a page on Facebook, Subterranean Songwriter Night at the Den, and they can find us, track us down, and send us some artwork, and we'll see if we can... find a way to collaborate.
3: Yeah.
0: So it's pretty
1: much
0: anything.
1: We're figuring out the whole projection thing this time, yeah, so we should be good to go next time.
0: So anything creative then,
1: yes,
0: whether it's music or
1: art.
0: Yeah,
1: I mean,
0: or
1: if actors want to come do 5 or 10 minute scenes in between, in between artists, kind of like the readings, maybe something like that. You know, we're open to all kinds of possibilities. We want it to be a beatnik cabaret.
0: Yeah, that'd be fun to see. Yeah, watch some actors just, yeah, do a scene and, yeah.
1: Yeah,
0: I like that.
1: And then come back between artists and do a little
0: continue
1: more.
0: Continue or
1: yeah, either continue or do a different scene, play different characters.
0: Very good. You remember what was the show that used to take place at the Healing Center? It was like the New Orleans version of a late night talk show kind of thing.
3: Yeah.
0: The Late Show, maybe?
3: Somebody.
0: John, yeah.
3: Yeah.
0: But they used to recreate old commercials live, like an old New Orleans commercial for, I don't know, bicycle
1: coffee
0: repair
1: or
0: coffee, whatever it was. And they would, actors would do the commercial live.
1: Cool.
0: It was really one of the funnest things, yeah.
2: Only, like, the coolest event that I know that happens a lot at the Healing Center and, like, Cafe Istanbul is their open mic.
3: Yeah.
2: Like, that open mic is one of the, like, I put Old Araby Lighthouse and Cafe Istanbul neck and neck for the best open mic.
1: Oh, I've never been to Cafe Istanbul. I didn't realize they had one.
2: Yeah. The open mic at Cafe Istanbul starts at 11 p.m. on Wednesday nights.
1: Wow.
2: And it goes until about 6 in the morning.
0: Oh, my. Okay.
2: Because the what's special about it is they don't turn off the microphone once the list is over. They just open it up, and then if you play an instrument and somebody else does poetry, you can get up and play your instrument, and somebody else can do a poem, and then somebody else can hop up and sing, and it just kind of – they have this really wild just whatever happens, happens. And sometimes you catch lightning in a bottle.
0: Yeah, it's I can imagine, cool. Especially getting close to 6 a.m., I
2: exactly.
0: imagine, yeah. Silly hours in the morning.
3: Yeah.
0: All right, so are you going to read from some of these? How about you do that, and I'm going to set up my phone to play Sean Borg's song.
3: Cool.
0: And, let me work on that because it's going to take me a second to make sure the phone is set up correctly.
2: Do y'all want kind of one longer one or maybe one or two little ones?
1: Let's do one or two little ones this time, then we might do a longer one next time. Because if you don't mind, we're here till 4, so we got.
0: Yeah, we're here till 4, and the only thing I can say is, you know, beep yourself if you need
2: definitely.
0: To.
2: Okay. Definitely. since we're in a school setting, this is called Equations of Life. Pencil on paper, if obsolete, makes me sweat and feel warm in the sheets. I must take a test on the fancy computer box. I can take it at home where I don't have to wear socks. I wish my teacher would teach and not just berate. I think the class is over. Hip, hip, hooray. And that's one. This one's called Propeller. This one's actually was written as a love poem to a friend of mine. And I think that platonic love between friends is an extremely, extremely important thing. Floating through these streets, feel like a boat in the water. My eyes meet your hazy gaze. My engines begin to rumble. Propellers startin' spinning. Our mouths start a-grinnin'. Flowers and bugs, chug-a-lug-a-lug. Roasting and boasting these overgrown winnins. I hope to see you, but just not in the rear view. Maybe that day will come soon.
0: All right, very good.
2: Thank you.
0: Is my mic on? Yes, very good. Excellent. Thank you very much. That was Walter James. And which one of your books were those from?
2: That was from Again with the Mosquitoes.
0: And that's the second one,
2: second
0: right?
2: Second book, yes.
0: All right, very good. We're going to hear some more readings later. Right now, we're going to hear Midnight on a Work Night.
1: You got to say it like, Again with the Mosquitoes.
0: Again with the
2: Mosquitoes. Again with the Mosquitoes.
0: All right, here we go. Let's see how good I am at playing from my phone these days. This is WTUL New Orleans.

0: 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All right, so you were just listening to Dr. Mary's Monkey. That is Sean Quinn's band. The song you heard was The Velvet Dream from Velvet Dreams. Before that, you heard Sean Berg. The song was Midnight on a Work Night. And before that, more Dr. Mary's Monkey, you heard Ocean Rider from Velvet Dreams. And before that, Natasha Sanchez did Flower Power from Pedal on the Metal. And somewhere in between there, we had Walter James. Actually, right before I played Sean Berg, you heard Walter James reading from his second book, Again with the Mosquitoes. So he read you two little passages. And so you heard Dr. Mary's Monkey, you heard Sean Berg, and you heard Natasha Sanchez and James. Walter James, all because we're talking about Subterranean Songwriting Night in Swarms, which is Monday night at the Den, which is the Howlin' Wolf, the Den on South Peters. That's this Monday, the 18th at 7 o'clock. We're going to talk about that some more in just a minute, but first I want to tell you what's going on around town tonight in the Crescent City. 4:30 at the Fred Hampton Free Store. 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And finally at 11 o'clock at Le Bon Ton Relay, it is the Soul Rebels. 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All right, my name is Laura B., and this is WTUL New Orleans 91.5 FM. And as I just mentioned in the studio, I have Sean Quinn, Natasha Sanchez, and Walter James. We're waiting on Anthony Del Rosario to join us. He's hampered by a thing called work, but he's going to make it over here in a little bit to talk to us about his part in Monday night's show over at the Den, and he's going to be doing some projections with Natasha, right?
1: That's right. He's going to be doing some projections. I think he, if fingers crossed, he might have a new animation ready with bug animation. And I also just wanted to mention, in case he doesn't make it here, on the 30th, I think he's having the third anniversary of No Linacular.
0: Wow.
1: On that Saturday night. So I think he's having a get-together for that.
0: Pretty awesome. And then that's also where you do Old Punk's Gone Acoustic.
1: Yeah.
0: That's the home of, that
1: he's
0: little...
1: He's a host of a number of things. We're trying to start a collective between different groups. And like Old Araby Lighthouse is kind of like very similar to No Linacular in spirit. And,
0: yeah, yeah.
1: You know, so we're trying to start a network of everybody working together, hopefully. Yeah.
0: That's really great because, you know, we lose a lot of the little clubs that we need because, you know, those are... That's what, I mean, not everybody can play House of Blues every night. I mean,
1: yeah.
0: And I'm not going there every night either. I mean,
1: so
0: people want
1: to
0: go to the living room type
1: parking.
0: Of easier shows, and they want easy parking on Monday. You're right.
1: Yeah.
0: And, you know, easy and not $40,
1: exactly.
0: You know.
2: Yeah.
0: Because, you know, it can be easy, but you're going to pay for it, you know, on another night. Pay a lot.
2: Yeah.
0: Which would make you very uneasy,
2: right.
0: Even though the parking part was easy.
1: Yeah,
0: so,
1: I think you're going to be seeing a lot more house shows, a little stuff at little galleries and bookshops and record stores, and less like big shows because people just can't afford to go do these things, and people can't afford to take a big band out on the road and play big clubs or anything. They had to do smaller things.
0: Yeah, and you know, for somebody who likes to go to shows, you know, I like the easy, low effort type of, you know, a relaxed environment. I don't always, you know, want to go to a big show. I want to see some local folks, and I just want to be relaxed and comfortable. And you know, it's a totally different scene. You know, I like the one that feels like home, and it kind of feels like home when you go to No Linacular or you know,
1: exactly.
0: The Den and those little places that they're. It's just a different environment. It's, you know.
3: Some of my favorite shows are whenever Saturn Bar does the little small shows, little open mics, like a lot of the little spots on St. Claude, like Nolan Ackley goes on St. Claude, like there's right?
1: No,
0: it's on Magazine. It's
1: well,
0: Garden
1: I
0: District.
1: You know,
0: it's
1: on St. Claude. Almost, I mean, right before Punch Drunk Expressway at Magazine.
0: It's by Barrel Proof, if you know where that is. That's all right. That's all right. You can't know everything every minute.
2: It is definitely the same spirit.
3: Like, even if it's not on St. Claude, it feels like
0: it. It's got the spirit for sure. You know, the art gallery, the DIY art gallery, not the big, you know, fancy, you know.
1: Well,
0: the,
1: that spirit used to be uptown, and now it's
0: exactly
1: over to the Marini Bywater,
0: right?
1: Araby area. But it used to be, that's what it, when I was a teenager, that's what I came uptown for, because that's where everything was happening. And I finally get to be uptown and everything's somewhere else now.
0: They move on.
3: I can tell you how many, like, I don't really end up in uptown all that much. Most of my time is spent down on St. Claude, because that's where, like, all, like, there's actually a great show happening this Sunday at the Domino with Steve and BSM, which is awesome show. But just St. Claude is always having something awesome going on.
0: Yeah,
3: like,
0: yeah.
3: If you don't know what to do in the city and it's any random night, you could head down to St. Claude and there's something going on. And that's what I love about that section of the city.
0: That is true. The only issue there is there's no easy parking. That is, like, that's the deterrent for me, because, you know, I'm coming from the West Bank. I have no option but to drive.
3: Exactly.
0: So, you know, that means I'm going to have to park.
1: And when you see everybody park on the neutral ground, it's like somebody's going to get towed or something.
3: Well, that happened one time. Yeah. I think it was last year. They showed up and, like, with like 15 tow trucks and just started towing everybody. Anybody that was parked in the neutral ground, anybody parked close to a fire hydrant, it was just got everybody.
0: Yeah, it's too much.
3: In the middle of a show, you like Saturn Bar, Domino, Night Bloom.
1: Your car.
3: Everybody had to run out and go get their cars. It was wild.
0: That is wild. It won't happen Monday night at the Den.
3: It will not happen at the Den.
0: There's going to be
1: parking night of the week.
0: Right. There's going to be parking everywhere. Street legal parking. Yeah. The meters will be off at 7. The show's at 7:30, right?
3: It's just 7. Because they know 7.
0: So,
3: there.
0: You know.
1: Yeah.
3: They know it's us.
0: Pay for 15 minutes, you'll be good. Yeah. That's all of about, what, 50 cents maybe? I don't know. It's $3 an hour in that area.
1: And there's food there at the Den, in the neighborhood. Den has plenty of booze, you know, and softer drinks if you don't want booze. It's all good to go.
0: Yep. Monday nights are easy and relaxing. There's even no traffic, too. You've got just everything going
1: traffic.
0: For it.
3: Yeah, it's like right there.
0: All right, so what should we do next?
1: Why don't we play some more music?
0: All right, what are we going to listen to? We've got
1: real quick while I'm thinking about it, because I'll probably forget, and it's probably important to say, is that I do have, we're finalizing the artwork. We're finally doing a vinyl, very limited vinyl release of the Dr. Mary's Monkey album, Velvet Dreams. So that should go to press within a few weeks, and then it'll probably be a few months to press and get a release strategy. But vinyl is coming for the Dr. Mary's Monkey album, Velvet Dreams.
0: Excellent. So you'll have to come back and we'll play it, because it's going to sound very different than the CD we listened to today.
1: I'm sure.
0: You know it is.
1: It's vinyl. If not, our brain tricks us into thinking it does sound different.
0: Exactly. You know, especially, well, we can make it scratchy, you know.
3: There's something about a snap, crackle, and pop that just makes me excited.
1: Yeah.
0: Yeah, me too. I can't help it. Even if it skips a tiny bit, if I hear that over the radio, and it still sounds, you know, they're playing vinyl. It's good.
1: Old 45s I've collected from the 60s, like the Kinks, You Really Got Me, and it's like, it just sounds better, even with the...
2: Well, the song that she's got queued up at some point for mine, are you playing that?
0: Yeah, we're going to hear it next.
2: Perfect, because it doesn't have that vinyl sound, but it does have a crunch. Begins and ends with the crunch of a carrot. So
0: very good.
2: It'll serve the purpose.
1: Who played carrot on this record?
2: Laura DeFazio.
0: Very good.
2: Played
0: so.
2: The carrot beautifully and on this
1: and
2: record.
1: And you often
2: yes.
1: have volunteers play it live when you do bring it up.
2: Yes, we have had volunteers come up at the Subterranean Night to do the carrot. I bring carrots with the stem, with the green stem, and then people are welcome to come munch along the stage as I sing the song. And so it's audience piece.
0: Fun and interactive.
2: It made history at Jazz Fest as the first carrot performer to play Jazz Fest when we played it there a few years ago. So.
1: Yeah, and you actually...
2: Actually, it's how I know you.
1: Yeah. And I just remembered you actually have a you have a new one-person show that you're going to
2: It's in development
1: doing, yeah,
2: at some
1: soon
2: point.
1: At the Subterranean
2: yeah.
1: Night.
2: I have another one-woman show that showcases my photos and music. And yeah, and I'll do it one night at the Subterranean.
3: I'm so excited for this night. Like,
0: yeah. Oh, this is excellent.
3: The more that we keep talking about it, the more excited that I keep getting about like how this night is going to go.
2: Yeah,
3: I'm just
2: be cool.
3: Very, very
1: if
3: happy.
1: You want to come in and be part of the family and help figure out how to make it more and more Beatnik Cabaret, you
0: know, you're cordially invited. All right, how about we listen to Carrots?
2: Yes.
0: And then, are you going to play this on Monday night, or is that to
2: I
0: be determined?
2: Now.
0: Yeah. Okay. All right. This is Natasha Sanchez with the Carrot Crunch. Carrots with a crunch.
2: Yeah.
0: This is WTUL New Orleans.

0: You are listening to WTUL New Orleans 91.5 FM, and I apologize for the fidelity of that. It wasn't very good, but I attempted to play Sean Berg's Elena's Repose from my phone there, so wasn't the greatest sound, but we played it. So that's the best we can do. So Anthony Del Rosario is joining us. Hello, Anthony. Thank you for making it over. So we're here, we've been talking about the Subterranean Night, Monday night. I forgot the official name because now we've got a new name for it. It's Subterranean Songwriter and Swarms. But now it's going to be... So now you're calling it a bohemian, what was that again, Sean?
1: Beatnik Cabaret.
0: Okay, so Anthony, you're part of the Beatnik Cabaret. You're going to be doing some projections with Natasha.
2: Yes, working on some animation of termites.
3: Yeah.
2: It's termite season now.
3: True swarms.
2: Yeah.
0: So you'll be simulating a swarm? Is that kind of the...
2: I'll try, yeah.
1: Simulating something with termites.
0: Interesting. So that's for those of us just joining us and wondering what we're just jumping into here. This is Monday night over at the Den at the Howlin' Wolf, 7 o'clock. It's Subterranean Songwriters and Swarms. So we're going to have Sean Gwynn, Sean Berg, and Natasha Sanchez doing the singer-songwriter portion. And then Anthony Del Rosario and Natasha Sanchez are going to be doing some video-type projections. And then Walter James has been reading from his books, again with the mosquitoes.
4: And I
0: hate mosquitoes. I hate mosquitoes is the first, and again with the mosquitoes is the second. So he's read a couple of excerpts from the books here, and he'll be doing that as part of Monday night's.
1: And if we're lucky, he might read some new poems, too.
0: Some new poems, yes. You've got some new poems, too, to read. So
4: I've got a new poem. We'll see what happens.
0: All right. So what else can you tell us about Monday night? We've been chatting since about 2:30 about it, and it sounds really, yeah, well, I'm just really fascinated by the whole termite theme because, you know, I'm from here. I've been head damage inflicted on both of my houses by termites, so that the study for art is interesting, and Natasha was starting to describe some of her work, and it sounds rather tedious because you're using actual teensy tiny termites and framing them with light plates and other things that are termite size.
1: Well, do they?
0: They run like hell from you. I can tell you that on Tuesday night when I was trying to corral them. I thought I always understood they were blind. I don't know if that's wrong or right, but they know you're coming because I'd come with a Kleenex and they would take off. I'm like trying to pick them up as they're crawling across my bed and they like run. I'm like, oh, it senses. It knows I'm here some kind of way. I mean, it's, yeah. So I'm, they're a fascination in a way.
3: Well, oddly enough, I don't like bugs. Like I've always been very squeamish and the way I started to print termites was years ago. I walked into my friend's house. We had been out shopping or something, and we go back to her house, and her stove was covered with, like, dead termites. You know, we all know that scene. And normally, this is something that would make me, you know, just so queasy. She was like that. She's like, I can't look. And I'm like, give me.

0: The dead, yeah, but they I decapitate them, or they're all the time, like their bodies. That's why I think about their little bodies so much, because I actually lie. I literally have one termite. I keep termites, like, you know, in containers, like dead ones that I would print, but I don't have any. I need some. That's why I'm like, anybody, if they swarm, let me know.
1: The and termite files.
0: Yeah,
2: I could have brought you tons of them, yeah, because I picked them all up. Yeah. Wednesday.
0: But so if I pick them up with the tweezers, they sometimes fall apart, and so you have to be really.
2: And they shrink, like careful. When they die, yeah. They like dehydrate or something. Because mm-hmm. when I'm picking up alive, they're much plumper than
0: right.
2: you know. You find them the next day, and they've just dehydrated.
0: Yeah.
2: And they're tiny, so I don't really know how you're. It must be hard to get all that detail.
0: It's exposure time, and it's trial and error. You know, actually, it's hard because their bodies are dark. It has to do with the density of the subject, and so the wings are a lighter, a shorter exposure time or longer. And then you need a longer one for the body, actually. The wings, they're difficult because if I get the shape, a lot of times I'm good, but I have some where I have the detail of the wings, and it's all that kind of printing. I have an idea of how long to leave things out, but the day changes, the light changes. It's hard to know the right exposure.
3: I'm so excited to see this.
0: Yeah.
2: Yeah, I'm really interested to see it because
1: I never thought I'd like pictures of termites, but yeah. The one you had mainly was the one with all the colors, and it looks like they were flying through the galaxy. It's like, don't go to the light, you know.
0: That's a reflection of the sun. So I was leaving home one day, and I had a big giant planter out there, succulents, that didn't have any drainage, so it had just rained and it was filled up with water, and there was something like this bright, beautiful light was catched my eye, and I came back and saw, oh, it's termite. So when I went down to take the photo, the reflection of the sun was in there, and all the things in the water, it just looked like this whole galaxy. So that's my intergalactic series. And that's the one that if I do a story time during my set, that's the series that I'll do that with, because that's the one that has the story attached. But I've been going through all my bug work in the last week.
2: This is very
0: fascinating.
2: I have a lot
0: of the living print termites. And then when I go into Anthony's gallery, and he's bugs and, you know, the R word. I can't say it. He knows I don't like the R. But, I mean, the art's beautiful, but the bugs, I'm still squeamish about. And then, you know, wasp or whatever they are, you know, all the stuff. That
4: fleas, mosquitoes.
0: Fleas, mosquito. He's got a...
4: The R's.
0: The R's. He does a lot of the R's.
2: Yeah, I don't know that...
0: Can't say that word.
1: There's some art around the nolanacular, I've seen.
4: There, yeah.
0: There's a lot. And they, you know, if they come into the show, I'm fine with it, you know. It's seasonal, you know.
4: And I'm actually working on a tattoo flash sheet of a lot of my bug... prints.
0: Awesome.
4: So for the third anniversary party on May 30th, a friend of mine is going to be doing pop-up tattoos.
0: Oh, cool.
4: Using the tattoo flash.
2: Yeah. Oh, very nice. I'm going to read this quick PSA because I'm kind of a minute or two late, and I want to hear, I want to talk about the third anniversary party before time flies. So drowning is the leading cause of accident death for children under 15. Parents should know CPR, have a life preserver on hand, and never let children swim in a pool unsupervised. More summer water safety tips are available online at hlconline.org. All right, now the official business has been taken care of, and you are listening to WTUL New Orleans 91.5 FM. All right, now all the official business has been taken care of. So, yes, Anthony, while you're here, let's talk about Nolanacular's third anniversary, which is coming up
4: Saturday, May 30th.
2: So that is the weekend after Memorial Weekend, right?
4: Yes.
2: Is that right?
4: Yes.
2: Okay, the 30th.
4: We got
2: perfect.
4: 5 weekends in May. So this is...
2: Oh, that's right. Yes, it's a bonus month of weekends, isn't it? All right, so the 30th, tell us about it.
4: So it'll be the three-year anniversary of Nolanacular, this gallery, being a physical open space, and half my double shotgun. I'm going to have some live music, Dusty Santa Maria and Chris Vincent, both of whom I screen-printed their record covers for recently.
2: Very good.
4: Yeah. They're playing live, going to have the tattoo pop-up, and it's also the closing reception for a couple of artists, Alex V. Cook from Baton Rouge, and Mahoney Perkins, who lives part-time here and part-time up towards Clinton, Louisiana.
2: All right, and what time does that start? Door 6, 7?
4: Doors at 6, music a little after 7.
2: Very good, very good. So third anniversary, congratulations.
1: Yep.
4: I'll be cooking.

0: Probably some Filipino food, maybe adobo, maybe some pancit, maybe some vegetarian curry curry, which is normally oxtail, but I'll make some kind of veggie version of that.
1: Very good. Sounds great. Yeah, the music sounds great.
0: Yeah. Oh, yeah. Sure. Yeah. Come on.
1: Excellent. That was something I was going to ask you. The tattoo pop-up. So the tattoos that the tattoo pop-up artist is going to be doing there, they're going to be your bugs?
0: Yes. Bugs and po' boys. What else do I have on there? I might do a snowball, maybe a rat. Yeah, we'll see.
1: Snowballs are good. Together. Yeah. It's summer snowball.
0: They'll be small, yeah, like an inch or 2 inches, and hopefully not too expensive, but, you know.
1: Is that permanent or temporary?
0: Oh, these are permanent tattoos.
1: Oh, so this is a real tattoo pop-up.
0: Yeah.
1: Okay, these are real tattoos. Okay,
0: yeah.
1: I thought you just had the temporary tattoos that used to be popular with some of your artwork on them. And
0: I guess,
1: you know,
0: I could order some, but no, we want people to have it forever.
1: Well, you might have to sucker them in with the temporary version first. Yeah, and then when they see it fade off over time, they'll be like, I need this rat permanently on my arm. All right. Well, okay. Permanent tattoos on the 30th. Something to look forward to. So are their selections going to be limited to your art then, since that's a permanent tattoo? Or can they have anything they want? Do we know?
0: I'm making a flash sheet of, like, my designs. Those will be the ones available that night.
1: Okay, very good. Yeah. Excellent. I like that. So, yeah.
2: It's a commitment,
1: yeah, for sure. I was just thinking, yeah.
2: Have fun.
0: Somebody was in the shop a few months ago and saw one of my pull boys and asked if he could get a tattoo of it. So I scanned it and emailed it to him. I don't know. He never replied, so I don't know if he actually got it or not. Got the tattoo, but that gave me the idea of, like, to make
2: a
0: flash
2: sheet.
0: Yeah.
2: People love a flash sheet.
0: Yeah.
2: especially, like, during Friday the 13th and stuff like that. Like, people love just getting, like, and you'll end up, like, with six people getting the same tattoo, and they're all just as happy as the last person.
0: Yeah.
1: Oh, po' boy sounds good, though. You'll always have a po' boy with you, I guess, huh?
2: Yeah.
1: All right, let's see. We got 20 more minutes, so what shall we do? We've listened to all of Dr. Mary's Monkey, which is Sean Gwynn's band. We listened to Radio Nation, which was Sean Gwynn. We listened to both of Schoenberg's, and we listened to both of Natasha's. So I think we have this. We can do that compare, but we've already heard the acoustic version. Or am I missing something else we can play?
3: Yeah, probably the teen angst version from when I wrote it when I was 17. So that's the less mature version. The acoustic version was the mature version.
1: Okay, so earlier you heard the acoustic version of Catcher in the Rye from 5:30. So now we're going to hear the teenage angst version, which is
3: recorded
1: Mod Live Aid All Dayer is what's in parentheses. Is
3: No.
1: What does that mean?
3: There should be another version here for you. I think it's track.
2: Put the glasses on.
3: Track two.
1: Oh, look at me. All right.
3: Yeah. It was recorded in a barn in England when I was 20. And I wrote it when I was 17 here in New Orleans. And then it's just followed me around ever since. It pretty much played with every band I was in. And then when they re-released the record in England, I was recording Velvet Dreams for the Dr. Mary's Monkey album. And we recorded that at the same time, the acoustic and strings version. So compare and contrast.
1: All right,
3: angst versus objective maturity, maybe.
1: All right, well, let's see. I don't think I've ever heard this version. Not that I can remember. I think we've always played the acoustic one here. So let's give it a listen. This is WTUL New Orleans.

0: You are listening to WTUL New Orleans 91.5 FM. That was a little interlude from Tortoise. Something from our merit section. The song you heard was Promenade Adieu from their album Touch. And before that, we listened to 5:30 from Catcher in the Rye. That was the original Teenage Angst version. We here listened to the acoustic version earlier in the show. So anyway, it is 10 to 4, and my name is Laura B. I've got 10 minutes left for you, and Larry D is going to bring you some miscellaneous rambling. So let's recap what we've been talking about since about 2:30. So we're talking about Subterranean Songwriter Night and Swarms. We can't forget the Swarms. Over at the Howlin' Wolf in the Den.
1: Yeah, the Den Road's a great listening room, and we're lucky they give us the opportunity to play there once a month.
0: Yeah. And that will be this Monday. And
1: yes,
0: every
1: Monday,
0: first third, every first Monday?
1: Every third Monday.
0: Every third Monday of the month. So this Monday, the 18th, right?
1: 18th is Subterranean Songwriter Night at the Den, and Songwriter Night and Swarm this time at the Den, from 7 to 10. Easiest night to park in the warehouse district. And we try to make it a beatnik cabaret with multiple things going on in addition to songwriters. Yeah.
0: So, and it's an early show, 7 to 10. I think you said it ends at 10.
1: People go to work the next day. Ends around 10 or so. Just depends on how the night goes. It kind of can end at 10, might mend a little bit later. But, yeah, we're going to have you out at a decent time.
0: So it's going to be a mix of art. It's going to be some music and then some story reading.
1: From author Walter James.
0: All right, so we didn't talk about the lineup.
1: If we have time.
0: Oh, yeah, we can read a poem before we go for sure, but we didn't mention, do you have a lineup of musicians?
1: Yeah, it's myself, Sean Gwynn, Sage from Dr. Mary's Monkey, Natasha Sanchez, and Sean Borg. So it's a good lineup. Yeah.
0: And then in between, you'll have some readings from Walter?
1: Right, in between each set, he'll be doing some readings before and between.
0: And then the projections, will that be going on like
1: the whole evening?
0: The whole evening. So that's not its own presentation. It's part of the whole
1: experience. Yeah, we might do some stuff on its own as well, but it'll be just over the course of the entire evening.
0: All right, very good. So do you have something to read for us, Walter?
2: Definitely. This is something called Unforgivable Guilt. This is a newer poem that I wrote in my creative writing class at Delgado Community College. So this is Unforgivable Guilt. The shirt off my back will be given. The spark of life will be taken. When the rivers and mountains are far behind him, not even a look in the mirror will be given. Life will be taken. Masterpieces and feats of magic will be made. No love behind the eyes of their maker. When the roosters crow, who will be there to listen? Thank you.
0: Very good, very good. So let's So you'll be reading some of your newer poetry, but you've got those two books. So let's talk about your two books again before we go. And Larry D hasn't heard anything about the books, and I think you'd be interested. So we have...
2: So the first book is entitled I Hate Mosquitoes. They're both part of the Indie Author Project for Indie Louisiana. So they're actually available free digitally throughout libraries throughout the United States and Canada. And basically the first story sets up this universe where this guy gets abducted by aliens. I quote unquote abducted because it's not exactly an abduction. It's kind of a funky scenario. And basically meets these wacky characters and has this idea, this bright idea. And you see what happens from this bright idea, why the idea is so important in the book. And then the second book is a collection of short stories and poetry where all the short stories actually take place in the universe created in the first book. And so some of the short stories have to deal with topics like cannibalism or kind of death in general and like many, many different aspects of like kind of colonialism, what that kind of stuff, what colonizers kind of did to indigenous peoples. But in like a space mosquito kind of funny, kind of wacky idea.
0: Termites and mosquitoes.
2: Termites and mosquitoes. Gotta love it.
0: Gotta love it. And then your second book is again with the mosquitoes.
2: Again with the mosquitoes.
3: I can't.
1: Roach!
0: Is that going to be... Oh, no, you just said Natasha's... not safe word, yeah. Whatever you call it. Her trigger word. That's not good.
3: I understand.
0: So is there going to be a third book? And
2: the third book is written, done, and completed. I just hate it. So
0: okay.
2: I have not released it. It was I wrote all three books in 2025, and
1: that's a bunch.
2: Yeah, that's what everybody tells me. I don't really love the idea for the third one, but the fourth one is almost done. So the fourth one is actually going to be a collection of all these poems. I have like 150 poems that are very, very short. They're all like almost micro poetry. Not exactly haikus, but just very, very short form poetry that I do with my typewriter. And I'm compiling all of these poems that I've done over the last year into one book. And it's going to be probably like 150 poems if I've done my math correct.
0: Very good, very good. We're looking forward to it.
2: Typewriter, yeah.
0: Typewriter, excellent. Very good. So, won't you tell our listeners when your show at Delgado is before we go?
2: My show at Delgado, which ends on June 30th because we are losing the station, is on Mondays from 12 to 1, noon to 1 on Mondays. It's the Queer and Unusual radio show. It's hosted by Dolphin Radio, Delgado Community College, 99.1 WXDR.
0: Very good. We'll look for you on the radio. And then Natasha Sanchez, you will be there Monday night. Do you have any upcoming shows you want to tell us about in addition to Monday's Subterranean Songwriter?
3: The shows I have coming up, they're a little bit out of town. I'm going to play on Wednesday, May 27th in Mobile at the Songwriter Sessions and Porch Light. That's what it is. Porch Light Songwriter Sessions at Amici Trattoria with Patrick Cooper, another singer-songwriter from here. And then in Thibodeau on May 30th, on the night of your anniversary, I'll be playing with Gardenia Moon and at Michael Labair at a place called Oscars in Thibodeau. So both are close.
0: Yeah, very good. And we might have listeners tuned in from those locations.
3: Right,
0: you never know. And then Anthony, we have your big anniversary show coming up on the 30th.
4: The Vernacular 3-year anniversary party, Saturday, May 30th, with Chris Vincent and Dusty Santa Maria playing live music, and my friend Callie doing actual real tattoos in the pop-up
1: tattoos.
4: Yeah, and maybe
1: and food.
4: Definitely food, and maybe have the typewriter poet.
0: Oh, that'd be great. Yeah. All right, and then Sean.
1: Right now, I only have the every third Monday Subterranean Songwriter Nights, but I'm always looking for new gigs, and I'm setting up, hopefully have my tour dates set up soon. Started working with a booking agent that Anthony recommended, so I'll be going out on the road at least once a month, hopefully starting in July or August.
0: Excellent. Good news. So vinyl and some gigs to come from Dr. Mary's Monkey.
1: Yeah, hopefully I'll build up enough interest. I can start playing with a full band again instead of acoustic alone, although I thoroughly enjoy it, and it's much easier to get around. Loud rock and roll, it's fun.
0: All right, well, best of luck. Thanks for coming in. It's great to see you again. It's so lovely to meet you, Natasha and Walter. Of course, Anthony, it's always great to see you. Y'all have a great show on Monday night. Maybe I'll see you guys there.
1: Thank you for having us. We always appreciate it for our old punks gone acoustic or this or anything else we got going on. You always take care of us.
0: My pleasure. Anytime you have something, you're always welcome. The door's always welcome, Natasha. That goes to you, too. Same for you, Walter. If you want to come talk radio or, you know, talk about books, we can do that, too. So you can come dig around the stacks and, you know, pull some music and play or whatever. So anyway, thanks for coming in. Larry D's up in 4 minutes. So I'm going to read this quick PSA and play a quick song and stay tuned for some miscellaneous ramblings. All right, Sunday nights at 8 p.m., WTUL's Classical and Experimental Program 2021 rounds out the weekend with 4 hours of music from the birth of modernism to today. Each week, DJ Pennebaker explores a range of styles and sounds, from contemporary compositions to 20th century classics, with excursions into electronic music and the avant-garde. A Sunday night feature for nearly 40 years, 2021 airs from 8 p.m. to midnight here on WTUL. All right, Larry D., I'm going to slide in front of you and change my song choice. This one's just a little too long. Sometimes we just talk far too much. All right, I'm going the wrong way. All right, what we're going to listen to is not that song.
5: Oh, that's all right. You got plenty.
0: That was a bit much. We're going to listen to the third song from this CD here, which is titled, let's see, the artist is Angine de Portrine. That's not very good French, but I hope it's close. The song that's you're going to hear is Sarnese, and it's from the new album, Volume 2. This is WTUL New Orleans.

0: And it's WTUL New Orleans, 91.5 on the FM dial. Thanks to Laura B. for another engaging interview with Sean and the gang. What's the show again? They're going to be where? Plug it again.
1: It is Subterranean Songwriters and Swarm over at the Den at the Howling Wolf. It's Monday at 7 o'clock, and it's going to be Sean Berg, Sean Gwynn, Natasha Sanchez, and Walter James reading his stories and poetry, and Anthony Del Rosario will be doing some art projections along with Natasha Sanchez.
0: And Monday at 8?
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0: Plenty of parking available. All right, it's Larry D. with Miscellaneous Ramblings. Again, thanks to Laura B. for another great show. She always does a wonderful interview. And we keeps us abreast of what's going on around town. So we're very thankful for that. At 4:30, in a half hour, Free Shop is at the Fred Hampton Free Store. It rolls till 7 o'clock. At 2613 Jasmine Street at 8, it's Mark Stone and Friends. At the Peacock Room on Chapultepec at 8, it's Robin Barnes. Mark DeMarco is at the Civic Theater tonight at 8 o'clock. 12 Mile Limit has Purr's Day Karaoke. That starts at 9, and at 11 o'clock on Magazine Street at the Bon Ton Roulette, it's the Soul Rebels. And that does bring us up to date. Again, it's Miscellaneous Ramblings with your host, Larry D. Let's get right back to it.

And you are listening to WTUL New Orleans 91.5 on the FM dial. It's your host here, Larry D, with a summer version of Miscellaneous Ramblings. Yes, folks, the summer schedule has kicked in. And look forward to a myriad of new and old DJs mixed up and not in their usual slots. It'll be a lot of fun, a lot of good listening. We started out that set with Whip Appeal, the local

from the great Courtney Barnett, and then from the great Arthur Alexander from way back, from the famed Studio Story box set on Kent Soul Records. That was his classic, You Better Move On. Then Jerry Lee Lewis from the mid-60s there, Another Place, Another Time on Mercury Records. The Ramones did I Want I Want You Around. Yes, I Want Them Around. And then that was the great Cannonball Adderley from 1958 on Blue Note Records. That LP was something else, and that was the classic standard Dancing in the Dark. So let's see what's going on in the paperwork arena, and then we'll get right back to the music. 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And that does bring us up to date. Again, it is Miscellaneous Ramblings with your host, Larry D. Let's get right back to it.

singing in the sycamore tree. 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Say nighty-night and kiss me. Just hold me tight and tell me you'll miss me. While I'm alone and blue as can be, dream a little dream of me. Stars fading, but I linger on, dear, still craving your kiss. 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

around the altar on their knees. They are bowing around the altar

Yeah, let that sink in a little bit. It's WTUL New Orleans 91.5. On the FM dial, it's your host here, Larry D, with Miscellaneous Ramblings. And I do thank you so much for listening. Thanks for the kind texts. Let's see what we played, and then we'll tell you what's going on around town. We started that set off with Barbara Lynn from her Complete Atlantic recordings, re-released on Real Gone Records, and that's Only You Know How to Love Me. The Fix from 2022, the CD Every 5 Seconds, and that was Women of Flesh and Blood. Chris Kenner, Land of a Thousand Dances. Sounds good. From the box set Atlantic R&B, I think it was Volume 5, 1962 to 1966 on Atlantic Records. And then the Amps from 95 did Pacer on 4AD Records. The New Pornographers with a new one called Votive. They are on Merge Records, and that new CD is The Former Sight of, again, The New Pornographers. And then Reaching Back, way back, from 1931. I love that song. Ozzie Nelson with Dream a Little Dream of Me. Then Memory Cassette from 2008 did 50 Miles an Hour from The Hiss We Missed. And we just heard from the Georgia Peach from the Spirit Feel release, Gospel Warriors. I spelled it wrong here. Sorry. And that was Lord Have Mercy from the Georgia Peach. And that does bring us up to date. Let's see what's going on around town. Let me update it. So it's 5 o'clock, 1700 hours, ongoing. 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The Civic Theater tonight features Mac DeMarco at 8 o'clock. At the 12 Mile Limit, it's Thursday Karaoke at 9. And at 11 o'clock tonight at the Bon Ton Relay, it's the Soul Rebels. Again, it is WTUL New Orleans, and it is Larry D with the Miscellaneous Ramblings. I do thank you for listening. It's the summer schedule, folks. Let me see what we got up next. I'm sorry. Jeffrey Broussard with a beautiful LP. He's playing with the Nighttime Syndicate here, the LP Bayou Moonlight on Fairground Records. And here's a great, great version of Sam Cooke's Change Is Gonna Come. It's WTUL.

And you are listening to WTUL New Orleans 91.5 on the FM dial. Your host here is Larry D with Miscellaneous Ramblings. Thank you so much for listening. Let's see what we played, and then we'll do the paperwork and get right back to the music. We started that set off with Jeffrey Broussard and the Nighttime Syndicate. Nice LP in the station on Fairground Records. The LP is entitled Bayou Moonlight, and that was Sam Cooke's A Change Is Gonna Come. And then the local band Lucy, L-O-U-C-E-Y, from Songs from the Basement, Volume 23, that we released at Marathon this year. We want to thank Lucy and the other bands for donating those songs to the CD for our Marathon. And that was Illusions from Lucy, again, from Songs from the Basement, Volume 23. And then Betty Harris did Hook, Line, and Sinker from the Lost Queen of New Orleans Soul on Sansu Records. Karen Wheeler, C-A-R-O-N, Wheeler, with a nice version of Jimi Hendrix's Wind Cries Mary. That's from the EMI USA release, Beach of the War Goddess. Then it was Beck from Morning Phase on Capitol with Blue Moon. Duke Ellington from In My Solitude on Harmony Records did Solitude. And we just heard the famous Ward Singers with Surely God Is Able. And that does bring us up to date. Let's see what's going on around town. Let me re-up it here. So we just lost a few things. At 8 o'clock at 2613 Jasmine Street, it's Mark Stone and Friends. At the Peacock Room at 8 o'clock, that's at 501 Chapultepec, it's Robin Barnes. Oh, I'm doing the wrong thing. I'm telling you what's going on around town. I should be doing the PSAs, excuse me. No wonder I was flipped out. All right, let's start over again. The Cabildo is one of the most historically significant buildings in America. It was the seat of the Spanish colonial government.

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And Sunday nights at 8 p.m., WTUL's classical and experimental program, it's called 2021, rounds out the weekend with 4 hours of music from the birth of modernism up to today. Each week, DJ Pennebaker explores a range of styles and sounds, from contemporary compositions to 20th century classics, with excursions into electronic music and the avant-garde. It's been a Sunday night feature for nearly 40 years. 2021 airs Sundays from 8 p.m. to midnight, right here on WTUL. Great show, great way to end the week. All right, let's get right back to it. It's WTUL.

I got to cut in here. I am remiss in my duties. There are tickets available. We got a pair. Saturday night, May 16th. An early show, 7:30 at Tippy Tina's. Corrosion of Conformity, Whores and Crobot. Big show at Tips on Saturday night, starting at 7:30. I do have a pair. It starts at 7:30. The number here, 504-865-5885.

You can buy a song, don't mean you can sing.

And we're ending up with another miscellaneous remix. Underneath me, Como Mama's doing Move Upstairs. Before that, obviously, it was Gotta Buy Voices with Zeno Urban. The Rolling Stones before that with Casino Boogie from Exile on Main Street. Howlin' Wolf from the Rockin' Chair record did Little Baby. T-Bone Walker did T-Bone Boogie. John Batiste did Big Money from his Verve release of the same name. And we start out with Al Green with To Love Someone from his EP of the same name. Please stay tuned for Chris for the great jazz show. Thank you so much for listening.

You are tuned in to The Forecast with DJ Weather Aware on WTUL New Orleans 91.5. We're in the basement uptown, surrounded by about 85,000 CDs and LPs. On the other side of our studio wall, oak trees are sending their roots into the dirt. This show will be centered on and around jazz. The roots, the shoots, the buds, the offspring. We will hear sounds that are decidedly jazz. And undecidedly jazz.

Tonight in New Orleans, got a couple of events happening for you. 8 o'clock, Mark Stone and Friends at 2613 Jasmine Street. Also 8 o'clock at the Peacock Room, 501 Chapitulis, Robin Barnes. 8 o'clock at the Civic Theater, Mac DeMarco. 8 o'clock at Cavern Cinema, Inherent Vice. 9 o'clock at 12 Mile Limit, Thursday Karaoke. 11 o'clock at Le Bon Temps Roulé, The Soul Rebels. 10 o'clock at Cavern Cinema, The Big Lebowski. You're hearing Ahmad Jamal, pianist with his trio, performing live in Washington, D.C., 1958. Jamal is 28 years old here. This is called Secret Love.

We Gon' Win by Bin Lamar Gay, his record Open Arms to Open Us. Before that, Sons of Kemet with To Never Forget the Source from their record Black to the Future. Before that, Bill Evans and Jim Hall with My Funny Valentine, whose record cover is beautiful. Look it up. Photograph by Tony Frizzell, woman submerged underwater, floating. Coming up next, we have a 17-minute track from Jeff Parker and the ETA Fortet. This is called Late Autumn. It was recorded live, mixed, lived, January 2nd, 2023.

You're listening to WTU Loving Women's 91.5. This is Jeff Parker's ETA Fortet from their record The Way Out of Easy. The song is Late Autumn. Jeff Parker on electric guitar, Josh Johnson amplified alto sax, Anna Butters with two S's amplified double bass, Jay Belarus drums, cymbals, and percussion. A couple of public service announcements. 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Proceeds benefit Habitat for Humanity.

0: And now, a couple of words from James Earl Jones.
1: Hello, this is James Earl Jones for Social Security, welcoming you to Genius on the Black Side. Time was when black singers, composers, and musicians had to struggle in the backwaters. Now, in the concert halls, on Broadway stages, and on Hollywood sets, they're right up there, front and center. And right up front, I'd like to invite you to listen to a genuine example of genius on the black side. If you had wandered into a particular night spot on 52nd Street in New York around 1945, you would have been in on the beginnings of the career of one of America's most naturally talented black pianists, Errol Garner. Errol became friends with the piano at the age of 7, but the story goes that he never took a lesson in his life. But he spent many years in those smoky 52nd Street bars, perfecting his warm, melodic, open style. And when he recorded his famous composition, Misty, he quickly became a household word. He remained a towering talent until his death in 1977. We'll listen to a sample of the Garner style in a minute, but before we do, here's some important information for you from Social Security. When Social Security first started, the basic idea was to replace part of the earnings you lose when you retire. Through the years, the Social Security law has been improved many times to provide additional protection for you and your family. Today, Social Security protects you and your dependents against loss of income because of retirement, disability, or death. There's also been a tremendous increase in the benefit rate over the years. However, even with the expansion of the Social Security program and the increased benefits, the original premise of Social Security is still the same as when the law was enacted back in 1935 to provide monthly cash payments to replace part of the earnings lost because of retirement, disability, or death. Provide a base on which you should build in the form of savings, pensions, insurance, or other investments during your working years. 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Now here's Errol Garner and what many critics consider one of his most important recordings, But Not For Me.

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Well, once again, it's time to go. And once again, it's time to remind you that you must apply for Social Security benefits. They do not come automatically. 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They'll be glad to help. The next time, on our

get way down. It's the funky time. I don't care about get your hands, get your ass like this. Let's get with it. Let me. Are you ready to say yeah? Are you down with it? Say yeah. You with me? I'm with you. Yeah.

Stockholm, 1963. You are tuned in to WTUL New Orleans, 91.5. It's 7 o'clock, and I've got a calendar for you. Tonight, 8 o'clock, Mark Stone and Friends at 2613 Jasmine Street. At the Peacock Room, 8 o'clock, Robin Barnes, 501 Chapatulas. 8 o'clock at the Civic Theater, Mac DeMarco. 8 o'clock at Cavern Cinema, Inherent Vice. 9 o'clock, 12 Mile Limit has Thursday Karaoke. 10 o'clock, Cavern Cinema has The Big Lebowski. 11 o'clock at Le Bon Temps Roulet, The Soul Rebels. This is Chief Stephen Osita Osadebe, High Life Jazz from Nigeria. Before Coltrane, we heard Billy Wright's Run, Run, Run from the Roots of Jazz record. For that piano track, Keith Jarrett's Hourglass. For that, Sun Ra with Otherness Blue. And James Earl Jones introduced Earl Garner's, but not for me, from a novelty vinyl distributed by the Social Security Department to educate folks and interest them to the inner workings of Social Security. This track is called Osundi Owendi.